A whole bunch of stuff from Europe, mostly new, with one exception. I think just one exception. And you heard it here on WFMU Trans Pacific Sound Paradise. That was Naked from Serbia collaborating with the Monika Folk Trio from Hungary. And a track called Zavezhyaj from their album Together, newly released called Naked on Adriatica Records. And Lakatos Monika is one of the most prominent singers of the Vlach Roma community. We heard another track from Hungary before that, and oh boy, well, I'll pronounce as best as I can. Veselje Fanfarasuk with Maras Talo Chocek from their new album, Fugamadar. They play Moldovan, Hungarian, and Balkan folk music. Before that, we heard a track of Albanian slash Italian music by Hersi Matmudia and Jacopo Conosci. The track was called Dada. The album is called Lum on the Mala Disco label. It's an album of reworked traditional songs from northern Albania, which had not been previously recorded. Before that, we heard a Lithuanian track. I haven't played too much Lithuanian music, but that was an example. Salies Petrakis with Zalio Girile from a new album called Ritualai. Salies Petrakis plays more than 50 different wind instruments. And he got an award from the former president of Lithuania. Well, you should have called into the Shut Up Weirdo show this past Friday, which was all about awards. Anyway, before that, we heard two Catalan Spanish tracks newly released, one by Punt de Mallorca called Bal de Gitan de Castellbisbal from their self-titled album. Traditional music ensemble founded in 1998. Still kicking. And also Catalan, La Cocinera, Polca de les Gitans de Cardedeu from their new album, Quanta Ballera, on the Seagull Microscopy label. Before that, we heard the one oldie in that set, not that old, 2023, Trad Attack from Estonia, with special guest Ravid Kahalani of Yemen Blues. Olge Sonu was the track from the album Bring It On, released in 2023. And we began with Agut,

Occitane, Provence, France, Sous-Pont de Saint-Jean, from a new album called Trauma. And that's where we stand here on WFMU Trans-Pacific Sound Paradise. I want to tell you that coming up tonight, at the top of the hour, this week only, a special edition of Peaceful Solutions with Joe D, filling in for Marty McSorley, who's on the road this week. Following that, we have our regular Saturday night schedule, Anima Mundi with Chin at midnight, and Freeform Jazz Dance with Jason Isaac from 3 to 6. And now, as I like to do every week, I want to do a little bit of world music-y concert info. And providing the music bed is The Handover with an excerpt from their new release on Sublime Frequencies, New Old Medicine. I keep my concert listings page posted at wfmu.org/world. I want to tell you that there's still time tonight to check out the neo-cumbia stylings of Moneco. They're influenced by Peruvian cumbia, chicha. They're performing at Terraza 7, two shows. The first one is at 9, the second one is at, I think, 10:30 or 11. Terraza 7 in Elmhurst. Also, there's time to see Ismael Kouyaté, West African music from Guinea via New York City at the Shrine in Harlem. He's up at 10. And also at 10 tonight at Barbez in Park Slope, Mexican artist living in Brooklyn, Rana Santa Cruz, is playing. His music often called Mexican bluegrass or Irish mariachi. Tomorrow at 3 at Barbez, Club de Churro, Brazilian music. Also tomorrow at 3 at Flushing Meadows Corona Park, the Queen's Theater, a free concert of Cumbia and Son Jarocho and more with Guachinangos. 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Max Pollock and Friends are at Terraza 7 in Elmhurst. 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And Juan Pedro Jimenez is leading a flamenco jazz jam at Drome in the East Village.

tomorrow at 7 at West 135th Street at 5th Avenue. Los Pioneros de la 21 are performing as part of the Harlem Week celebrations. 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And the Mediterranean Sounds of Baklava Express, who can guest on our show at 10. On Monday, the Pedro Girado Tango Quartet is playing at Lunatico on Halsey Street in Brooklyn at 9. Also, Roman Diaz and Rumba de los Lunes at Terraza 7 in Elmhurst. Slavic Soul Party does their weekly gig on Tuesday night at Barbez. Bebel Gilberto from Brazil is playing at City Winery on Wednesday and Thursday, although those shows are sold out, wait list only. Mamadi Kouyaté's Mandingo Ambassadors, West African Music at Barbez, weekly on Wednesday at 10. And Pedro Girado Tango Quartet is playing again. They're playing on Wednesday at Terraza 7 for two sets starting at 7. Luisito Quintero and Third Element at Lunatico on Thursday at 9. And West African Music with Farafina, featuring Baba Musa, originally from Mali, at the Shrine on Thursday at 10. Finally, on Friday, at 5 o'clock at Barzak Cafe on Utica Avenue, the Noxies music, which blends Hindustani elements with ethereal guitar-driven textures, we're told. 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Damal is at Barzak Cafe. On Friday at, starting at 8 and playing two sets, Nueva York Flamenco City is at Terraza 7 in Elmhurst. Also on Friday at 9:30 at Joe's Pub, 425 Lafayette Street, Afro Dominicano, New York-based Afro-Caribbean ensemble. Also on Friday at 10 o'clock at Barbez, Cheo y los Consentidos de la Casa, featuring Cheo from Los Amigos Invisibles and Loco Beach. Music from Burkina Faso by way of New York with Dafina at the Shrine on Friday at 10. The Shrine is on Adam Clayton Powell Boulevard, Powell Jr. Boulevard in Harlem. Also in Harlem at Silvana, West African Music with Kitoko Groove, 10 o'clock on Friday. And finally, the Jaguar, a New York-based psychedelic surf cumbia band, is at Barzak Cafe at 10 o'clock on Friday. 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

couple of golden oldies wrapping us up tonight. We're hearing in the background the Spanish gypsy singer Juan Peña Lebrijano with the Orquesta Andalusia de Tanger, Morocco, from the 1983 recording Encuentros and Las Mil y Una Noches. We also heard the great modernizer of Algerian Shabi music, Damani El Harachi, and Laze Esma Binatna from Le Shabi Volume 1, put out by Les Artistes Arab Associé, AAA. He wrote over 500 songs during his illustrious career from Algeria by way of France. And before that, we heard two Palestinian artists. We heard Amal Nurkus from her 2011 album Ambag, and Duk. And we heard Huda Asfor, who's from Palestine but based right here in Brooklyn. And in fact, she's performing at Jalabi in Red Hook on Friday, August 28th. We heard Tala from her 2018 album, Kuni. And we're going to wrap up with just a little bit from Abdu El Omari from a new reissue or a new compilation called The Lost Tape. This is Taksim Abdu. And you're hearing it all here on WFMU East Orange, WMFU Mount Hope, in New York City and Rockin County at 91.9 FM and online at WFMU.org. I'm Rob. I'll be back with my special guest Firas Srek and his Kanun Zither next Saturday night. But right now, stay tuned. Filling in this week only for Marty McSorley, the one and only Joe D with Peaceful Solutions.

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books, peaceful solutions here on WFMU. Welcome back to Saturday Night. I am not the man, the myth, the legend, Mr. Marty McSorley. My name is Joe, guys. Some of you may already be familiar. And if you're not, that's okay. There is no prerequisites to this particular course. We're going to set out upon tonight, guys. Some black thought for you there. Belize. You better Belize it. Featuring MF Doom. Some debate online this weekend about if that may be the last great MF Doom verse. And I'm inclined to agree. I'm highly inclined to agree. Although I think that song has two strikes against it. One, it was on one of those Barack Obama playlists when it came out. 2022, I guess it was. Allegedly, Barack Obama likes that song. And I don't think that, I mean, say what you will. There's plenty to talk about with Barack Obama, but I don't think he makes those playlists. I'm really interested to see what the, whatever process that is that ended up with MF Doom on a Barack Obama playlist. I'd be very curious to see, guys. The other interesting part of that is Doom on there mentions Broodwitch, which, if you're a stoner or were a stoner like I was in the mid-aughts, you would recognize that as an Aqua Teen Hunger Force episode featuring our very own Tom Sharpling, as a matter of fact. And we all remember that Doom did that Adult Swim-themed record with Danger Mouse. So you wonder.

if that's like a reused verse. Although, you know what? The Black Thought record is also a Danger Mouse collab, so he was just referencing his old... He was just referencing his old verse. Man. Doom was on the next level, wasn't he? Now he's on the next level. But I'm here on this level, guys. What else did we hear tonight in Jersey City, New Jersey? Chief Kamachi, formerly Philadelphia. He's one of those Jedi mind tricks guys. He's a big re-release with Guru, the best, which was one of those backpack rapper 12-inch classics. It's been re-released on digital, and there's a couple new cool remixes out there. That's the Sold Out remix. I enjoyed that very much. I hope that you dug it as well. Godfather Don, before that, speaking of MF Doom. Unstoppable, off of Writer's Delight. That's his record from last year, which I just got around to, and it's very, very good. Godfather Don, still out here, crushing it. In 2026. KMD, before that. Once again, mentioning MF Doom. Plumskins, because we had to do that. We had to throw that in there after Eric B and Rakim Keep the Beat with that Bobby Humphrey sample, Blacks and Blues. We all know that. Interesting fact, I did not realize that. Produced by Larry Mizell, which I guess is not shocking, right? Because they did all of that stuff, all that Blue Note stuff, all that jazz fusion stuff. I already knew, but was just reminded. Larry Mizell also worked on the Apollo lunar lander. He like invented LCD screens or something. So shout outs to, you know, he worked on the space lander and he helped write Michael Jackson songs. Simple as ABC. 1, 2, 3. Etc. Pete Rock and CL Smooth before that. Searching off the Main Ingredient. Slick Rick, Street Talk, and Outkast. I forgot that there was a Pete Rock. I forgot that there was a Slick Rick Outkast song. And it's really good. How shocking is that? Artist storytelling overall slept on record, guys. And speaking of slept on records, Busta Rhymes. Enjoy the ride. Enjoy the ride. Off of Anarchy, starting us off, setting the scene for us tonight, guys. I will be here until midnight with you. If you have any questions, concerns, or complaints, you can log on to wfmu.org. Leave us a comment on ye old comments page. We end up some drop-ins later. It's kind of been a theme with my recent fill-ins. I keep bringing people here. But other than that, we're really just chilling. The dog days are over. We're in the final stretch of summer. We got one more month, guys. So let's enjoy it together, shall we? Right here on WFMU.

0: too.
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2: BK Uptown.

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I feel it's my time to score, I feel it in my core. I trust my gut instinct, I'm in sync. How can you compete when you knowin' your pen weak? I let my ink cut deep, papers get lacerated. Nothing's equated, timeless flows can't be outdated. My output is top rated, the most hated favorite. My technology is the latest, infinite flavors, fire's the greatest. Never took a hiatus, I just patiently waited. My rebuttals be a fiery response, you won't respond. It's not a game, it's best you stay.

I take interest to the science, universal and potent through applying. The grandpa special, what I'm eyeing. Diminishing returns, not my concern, cause I'ma earn. The plague still spreading like germs. Doubters gon' get what they deserve for their words. Revenge on the cold dish. I seen people do a whole switch, it's too late for that, and I take the whole clip. They music soulless, and all I make is soulish. I seen people do a whole switch, it's too late for that, and I take the whole clip. Seen people do a whole switch, it's too late for that, and I take the whole clip. It's too late for that, and I take the whole clip.

camera and all the action had me feeling jaded. 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I was never implicated.

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0: 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When I get 30 M's, then I'm shaking. I made so much motherfucking money yesterday, it'll take a year to make it. 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Tupac-ish. I'm on my two Glock-ish.
1: Crown me king like a Saudi prince. Just hit the corner with the outer chain. Crack the shellfish, decant in the Malbec. Split the stack and count it. Then I wrap a rubber band around it. The cape wearer, I have a fear of failure. I have a fondness for the French Riviera. Sugar Shane Shaker bearer. I made a deal with the loot dealer, then flew to Algeria. Was cracking killer. I'm smoking hash in my Spanish villa, watching Al Jazeera. Did it proper. Ted DiBiase missed $1 million. They killed a calf, cooked it in my honor. I was in my cousin's Corsa. Now I'm in my Benz, rolling blunts, bumping muddy waters, cutting corners. I can't feel my face when I cross the border. Across the border, I'm a king like Jerry Lawler.
2: He'm the king like Tiger Ali Singh. 10K in gold round my neck, that's my grandma bling. 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Lawyer's fees, so I don't hear the song the slammer sings. This ain't American Idol. We don't sing to no judges.
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2: 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Hey, yo, my girl look like her name should be Nadia. I'm smoking ism till my vision clearer. Out in Trappist stand watching Al Jazeera. Out in Trappist stand watching Al Jazeera. Sunny Jim. Heme Heems. New York shit. Queens. Brooklyn. I met this man 2011 in a parking lot. Shady Hotel in Birmingham, England, you dig?

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1: These days, it's all about who's high. What you gonna do when you nine? 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So what you gonna do when you pop? I heard they closing up the juice spot. While my old block turning to a new block. Already closed a dollar blue spot. It's New York, why you acting like you shy? These days, it's all about who's high. 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It's all about how much money you got. 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I heard they closing up the juice spot. While my old block turning to a new block. Already closed a dollar blue spot.

0: Well, you've chosen a good place to collapse, on the couch of the most brilliant psychiatrist Leipzig has ever known. Perhaps if you were to tell me all about it.
1: Yes, maybe that would help.
2: Doctor, they're all trying to kill me.
0: Ah, yes, and who exactly are they?
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0: 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Got that one in just barely under the wire. I think we're legally... it's within 10 minutes of the top of the hour, allegedly. So I have been told, guys, in radio school, proud graduate of radio school here at WFMU. Wiki, we heard there, Bloom, featuring Du and Dita, who's a friend of a friend, actually. Shoutouts to our girl, Opal. She is on Wiki's record. His record is called Ancient History. I love it very much. A lot of it is about living in New York City and being frustrated. which is cool. I mean, it's got that spirit to it, you know. I've always said the primary upside of living, I'm going to say New York, but in the tri-state area in general, no matter how insane things get and how frustrated you are and how hard things can be, all you gotta do is go outside and there's like 13 million other people doing it. So why not you? You know? That's the way I look at it, guys. But if you are feeling frustrated, you should check out Wiki's new record. It's very good. Cerebral before that. I can't track down anything about this dude. This is getting hot on YouTube and TikTok. It's called Money, if you didn't gather that. Definitely shades of Mr. Bismarcky. We love off-kilter, off-key singing on top of a... I don't know if you call that a trap beat or what, but it's very cool. Someone asked in the comments page if he said Divisadero, which I looked up and it's some kind of... it's a word or it's a reference to some kind of advanced novel that I know nothing about. I'm going to assume that he didn't. But we can check. If you want to go back and listen and check, maybe there might be a thread there to pull. Guys, Sonny Jim before that, featuring Heems, Mud in My Malbec, 10-year anniversary edition, which is crazy. Sonny Jim is a lot bigger in the UK than he is here, so it's a little strange to these ears that they would be doing a 10-year anniversary deluxe edition of a Sonny Jim record, but they did it, and it's good. If you're into UK, he was like road rap adjacent, I guess you would say, and was definitely down with like, you know, Riz Ahmed, I guess, Sweatshop Boys. That's probably the Heems connection, if you think about it. Baby Ock before that. This is a new mystery. I was just talking to my man Greg about this right here. We have Greg from Zone 5 in the studio, chilling like a villain. Greg, what do you think the odds are here that this guy Baby Ock? There's one Rio de Young OG. Are you familiar?
1: No.
0: Okay, he's from Flint. Did a bid. Did a pretty serious. Did not too crazy, but
1: Flint's,
0: you know,
1: a rough town.
0: He got out and he's still doing. Flint is cool because the rap there is not quite the Detroit scam rap stuff, you know, like TJ and like, you know, the S Hitty Boys Collective. I can't say their name on the radio.
1: You've just thrown out two subgenres of rap that I know nothing about.
0: Oh, you
1: road rap?
0: Road rap is like a UK thing. It's not really so much a thing anymore.
1: Okay.
0: And then
1: is it like grime?
0: Yes.
1: Okay.
0: It's more rappy than grime.
1: Okay.
0: It's less dance hall and more rappy than grime, I would say. And then Detroit scam rap. I was throwing this stuff at you before. It's all punchlines. And it's all about, like, they literally rap very directly about the crimes they're committing, like, on, like, Venmo. It's, like, how to, like, scam Venmo and, like, do, like, all, like, electronic theft and, like, how to, like, go to Walmart and, like, walk out with a TV and not have anyone notice.
1: It's a big thing now. Going on TikTok and Instagram and committing crimes.
0: Literally, yeah. Documenting everything that you do. Taking notes on a criminal conspiracy. Yeah. But yeah, so baby, so Rio de Young OG is a Flint guy, and this song is really good. It's been rumbling around in my algorithmic area for a while. But the only baby awk I can find on the internet is a dude from DC who was shot dead like 8 years ago. So I'm assuming it's not the same guy.
1: Probably not.
0: It's probably not.
1: We can't rule it out.
0: We can't rule it out. We can't rule it out. But we're going to, I think, guys, for the sake of journalism, we're going to try to get to the bottom of this for you.
1: Is it a like a Tupac thing where he's still putting out new
0: records? Yeah, see, that's what I mean. You know, we just did that MF Doom. I was just talking before. I played that MF Doom verse off of the Black Thought record from 3 years ago.
1: Yeah.
0: And I was like, this could be from whenever. He's referencing Adult Swim, which he did that Adult Swim record. Maybe it's a leftover verse. Who knows, you know?
1: Did he mention the Knicks winning the championship?
0: I wrote a real long time ago. George W. You probably didn't hear about it. I'm surprised there's not more MF Doom is still alive conspiracies. That's way more shady to me than Tupac.
1: Yeah.
0: Like, Tupac was pretty visibly murdered, you know? Like, but Doom, like, disappeared. You know what I mean?
1: Yeah.
0: Like, if someone can find me, get on the comments page, find me a good Instagram reel or TikTok that claims Doom, MF Doom is still alive. It's got to be out there, guys.
1: It's our generation's Elvis conspiracy.
0: 100%. 100%. I saw him at a truck stop in Memphis, Tennessee. Okay. Anyway, oh, speaking of confusing stuff, Lara, before that, Chrysler 300, the record is called Prelude 2K3, also English, and not just because the L in his name is a pound sign, but because of that, incredibly hard to Google.
1: When you're choosing a name, a stage name, or a band name nowadays, that has to be your primary concern.
0: Correct, correct. Make it, you know, well, you go the other way. We all remember real estate. And we all remember liquor store.
1: And that, you know, every band that was just a plural of a noun.
0: Right. Or they had a triangle, the witch house, everyone had a triangle in their name instead of an A.
1: Yep.
0: That was a good one. Yeah. So shout outs to Lara. That song is very tight. I really want to know more about them. O-Dog, another lot of rappers named O-Dog, man. Menace to society. This is the O-Dog from Brooklyn. And he's been around for a while. That song is called Wake Up. It's got Camouflage Monk on there, who's the homie from Griselda. Does all those sick Griselda beats. Works very strong, very very closely with West Side Gun, etc., etc. The record is called Electronic Art, Nobody Beats the Rogue. It has a very funny art on it. I'm not sure what's going on there, but it's called Wake Up. He's been around for a minute, and if you don't know about O-Dog, you should check him out. Speaking of rap names, we got some good ones. Ready?
1: Yes.
0: Are we ready,
1: hit
0: Greg?
1: Me.
0: Iceface and Green Slime.
1: Love it.
0: Do What You Want to Do. That record is called Wolves Eat Goats, which I love. Featuring MF and Mello on that, who I've played on these airwaves before. And then this is my new, this is going in the book as in the rap new favorite rap name book. The producer's name is Dil Vinci. Claims to have won a Grammy. Who knows? The song's called Highly Volatile. Neonte, out of Boston, great, really cool stuff. And the other rapper's name on that is all capital letters, Ayo Chill Man. So shout outs to Ayo Chill Man, because you made my day.
1: Excellent.
0: Yeah,
1: five stars.
0: We're going to closely watch the career of Ayo Chill Man. He's crushing it. Marquise Precise, Boldy James, Our Dollar, that's a new single. Always listen to Boldy. Got Fahim. Speaking of Camouflage Monk and Griselda adjacent stuff, Muscle Mass. Fahim puts out a new record every like 3 weeks, it feels like. His new one is called Dump God, Hyperbolic Time Chamber Rap Volume 4. And then starting us off at the top, one of the most slept on records of the mid-aughts, Master Ace, Beautiful off a long hot summer. It has been a long hot summer here, guys, in the New Jersey area. And yeah, we've been for quite a bit. Greg popped in before and brought me a little present. Do you want to give us the background on this, bud?
1: Yes, I do.
0: All right.
1: I was digging around in the library, And I found this. I will pull out anything that has the appearance of a hip-hop single.
0: This is, you know, Greg is a real WFMU DJ, because he'll go, he'll lock himself in there.
1: Yes.
0: And just start pulling.
1: Hours
0: and just start pulling. Yeah.
1: It's my favorite activity. And I gave this a listen, and it's just an instrumental kind of, I assume, a guy with a couple of turntables.
0: Yeah, yeah.
1: But it's the deep cover beat.
0: Yes. With a bunch of stuff on top of it.
1: Yeah, and we were doing some exploring, and for a moment, we thought, I wonder if this no-name
0: guy... Did he flip this sample before Dre? And then it was like...
1: That seems highly
0: unlikely. Yeah, probably not it. That's Occam's razor. I don't think this random dude from New Jersey figured out the deep cover beat before Dr. Dre.
1: Probably not.
0: Probably not. But you know what, guys? You be the judge. We're going to throw this on right now, and we're chilling, and we're here till midnight, so stick around.
1: Joe, I did just want to mention real quick that the real reason I'm here is to let you know that you and I are now tied in home runs.
0: No. In the... So, shout-outs to... There's a bit of a secret society here at WFMU. Actually, there's a couple. Evan runs. We're in a fantasy baseball league, folks. Commissioned by the man, the myth, the legend, Mr. Marty McSorley, whom I'm filling in right now. And Evan Davies is in the league. Matt Warwick is in the league. There's a couple WFMU alumni in there. Evan also runs his own other league, which I am not in.
1: Yes,
0: to my knowledge. And that one's been going for a long time. But yes, now so Greg has been. Rocketing up the charts recently, which I'm very upset about. I came out hot. I was in like third place for a while, but then Aaron Judge got hurt, and here we are. That's what you get for drafting Yankees, folks.
1: And I don't really care. I haven't told you this. I don't care where I place at the end of the season. I just want to beat you in home runs.
0: That's spite, folks.
1: I'm coming for you, Joe.
0: He's coming for me. And this is coming for you, guys. All right, we got the, what is this called?
1: Turntable
0: Terror Tracks right here on WFMU.

The time of his awakening is nigh! 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

0: we can't get away from MF Doom tonight. Heads, real heads know. That was Count Bass D. Dwight Spitz himself. But he's not spitting, he's singing. Count Bass D now likes to sing. That song is called Mastermind. It's a digital single out very recently. Possibly this week. Good stuff. Shout out to Count Bass D. We got a little house in that. Greg and I were discussing our affinity for house music and our inability to attend it live because it all starts so late.
1: World.
0: We're getting up there.
1: I did just want to let you know I put my shades on in honor of X-ray burns.
0: The second mic should be
1: sitting in this chair.
0: Sitting in that chair. It's hallowed ground.
1: It is indeed.
0: Yeah. Wow, I never made it up here with you. You were a regular.
1: Oh man, yeah, good times.
0: Shout out to them. That was a big when I got to. It was for you. When I got to come in after Glenn.
1: Oh yeah.
0: Do a show.
1: Last summer.
0: Yeah, last summer. Yeah, that was big. Shout out to Mr. Glenn Jones and the Broad. You know, we all love the Broad too.
1: Living legends
0: for sure. AM radio. Have you heard the AM show? It's interesting.
1: I haven't.
0: it's pretty good, man. It's about what you'd expect. The opposite of house music.
1: Yes.
0: The Glenn Jones radio program.
1: If there is an opposite of house music, that's
0: it. I think so. Speaking of which, Halo. Glory Galaxy Art Remix Edit. I heard that. I'm not kidding. I heard that in like a very bougie store. And I was like, wow, this is cool. And I Shazammed it. And now here we are. So, look, guys. Don't get too mad at me. Okay? Mira Lowe before that. Nowadays, the label, which I am relatively certain is affiliated with Nowadays, the venue, which is right near where I live in Ridgewood, Queens. I did steal that song from Jody Peyote. Shout out to Jody.
1: Radio neighbor
0: of our friend Greg. And charismatic front woman of the band Biatch. who are very good.
1: I believe are no longer with us.
0: No, really?
1: That's the word.
0: I might have seen one of their last shows then. That's
1: too.
0: Unfortunate. Yeah. Me and Matt Warwick saw them with Tears La Familia a couple months ago. Maybe it might have been over the winter. It was a while ago.
1: I think that might have been their last show. I saw them in Alan's backyard.
0: Alan. Well, shout outs to DJ Alan. Yeah, I've not made the Montclair shindigs. It seems cool though.
1: There's one coming up.
0: Okay. Is there a hoof and mouth again?
1: Yeah, indeed.
0: All right. Attention all listeners. Wait, that's public info, right?
1: It is, yes.
0: Yeah, yeah. Attention all listeners.
1: we don't want to just send everybody to Alan's without
0: it's 123 whatever street, Montclair, New Jersey. No, that's publicly available, guys. And go hang out.
1: Yeah, we got
0: nothing better than an FMU meetup.
1: Discreet Charms with Nate Kay and
0: Tom. Nice, love it. Great band. Great band. I've seen them at Heart Bar many a time.
1: Van Gogh with DJ Sydney.
0: With DJ Sydney. No joke. Great record.
1: It is.
0: Yeah.
1: Yeah.
0: Really good.
1: Played it a bunch.
0: Really good stuff. I've tried not to punish her about that, but I'm very impressed. The kids are all right, Greg.
1: They are.
0: Yeah. The opposite of Van Gogh. Before that, guys, we are World Brain. I don't know where I got that. Minute Papillon, which I just now realized is referring to the dog.
1: Oh.
0: I thought it was like Minute Papillon. It's Minute Papillon. So it's small dog.
1: Which I believe means butterfly. In French.
0: Really?
1: Because there's the movie Papillon.
0: Oh. But isn't there not a dog called a Papillon? Am I out of my mind?
1: There may be. I'm a cat guy.
0: They would call... Yeah, that's what's nice about cats. There's only like two kinds.
1: Anytime asked me what kind of cat I had, yes. I said striped.
0: Oh, yeah, Papillon, the Devil's Island movie. Yeah, that's a great movie. What's the dog? I don't know. Some serious dog. You know who's seething right now is Amanda Nazario.
1: Yes.
0: Yeah, she would get it here. Oh, which, by the way, speaking of which, promo for yes. your guys, Simpsons Trivia. I will be here. I'm very excited about that.
1: September 10th.
0: Yeah, I am so psyched. I got to pick my team name.
1: I'm thinking that we might be turning people away at the door.
0: I would hope so.
1: I think it's going to be huge.
0: For this crew, I would think so, guys.
1: Come and strut your Simpsons knowledge.
0: It will be a perfectly cromulent time, I'm going to tell you
1: exactly.
0: right now. Yeah.
1: Marty McSorley will be there.
0: It's you, Marty, Nate, and Amanda are the hosts.
1: And Susie Hot Rod.
0: And Susie Hot Rod. Fantastic.
1: And I can't divulge what Marty's role will be in this.
0: Oh, this is a secret.
1: You are going to want to be there to
0: All
1: see
0: right.
1: it.
0: Okay, great.
1: Yeah.
0: I hope there's a costume involved.
1: It's worth the price of admission.
0: Amazing. Fantastic. Yeah, guys, come on out. What's the date?
1: September 10th.
0: September 10th, guys.
1: Right here.
0: I will be here. Right here. On WFMU. At WFMU. At Monty Hall. Big things happening in Monty Hall, guys. The slate is getting packed. And hopefully maybe we'll get some beer down there soon, sooner rather than later. You didn't hear it from me. But things are happening, guys.
1: We got a new mayor.
0: Yo, shout out to Solomon. You know what? Shout out to Solomon. Back when I used to be in my little communist club here, the North Jersey DSA back in the day, Prime DSA, where I met Zoran Mondami.
1: Really?
0: Oh, yeah. When I volunteered for Tiffany Caban way back in the day. He was very acclimated. He was very, what's the word? Accommodating, let's say, for us, yeah. So,
1: yeah,
0: he seems
1: all
0: cool.
1: Right.
0: Yeah, well, he seems like he inherited a mess. I didn't know about the property tax thing or whatever. This is local Jersey City Politics Hour
1: Welcome
0: here.
1: Welcome to Jersey Talk.
0: Welcome, we're doing Jersey Talk here. Yeah, I don't know. We played a bunch of other music, too. I hope you guys dug it. Turntable Terror Tracks from Jersey.
1: Yeah.
0: Shout out to Greg for digging that one up, man. That's the beauty of the library, isn't it?
1: It was meant to be, because it was actually misfiled.
0: Yeah, see? You got to be careful with those.
1: Don't get me started on record misfiling. We'll be here all
0: Greg,
1: night.
0: You're very... you might be the primary... Well, I don't know. I mean, I'm sure Jessica's in there digging around, but... I don't know who else is in there really putting in the work like that, Greg.
1: I'm doing a lot of re-alphabetizing.
0: Yeah, good. Have you found the Russian jazz record?
1: I have no idea.
0: There's the mystery. There's a little FMU lore for you guys. There's a Russian jazz record with an impenetrable title. I mean, now you could probably translate it using AI or whatever, but whenever it entered the library, no one here could read Cyrillic. And so there's a note on it, and when you find it, you're supposed to play it and then refile it somewhere randomly.
1: Is it LP or a CD?
0: It's an LP.
1: I found a CD that had instructions to file it randomly.
0: Oh, okay.
1: And I was the last... I don't know if I was the last to file it. I remember where I filed it, though.
0: Oh, that's cheating.
1: Well, I wanted to know where it was.
0: Yeah, you know, I understand that. But don't spread that around. What was that?
1: I don't recall.
0: Okay, great. Good. I'm glad there's a lot of, like, there's a little secret,
1: Easter eggs in our library.
0: Mm-hmm, mm-hmm. You know what Irwin says?
1: What is that?
0: Irwin stopped using the library, like, 30 years ago. He says it's too big. He says it's like contemplating God.
1: He's not wrong.
0: Yeah. You can get lost in there.
1: But Irwin clearly has not heard of Google Docs. Because I made a Google Doc where I am cataloging all of my finds.
0: Wow.
1: Because otherwise I would have no idea. Like, I can't just go in there
0: and
1: start grabbing stuff.
0: No, of course not.
1: So I have things organized by genre.
0: Yeah.
1: I'm very meticulous.
0: I would always do, when I was doing the regular show, I would try to do one random poll a show. Or relatively random. I mean, I would pull a couple things, and if it was, like, bad, I'd put it back. But,
1: right.
0: You know.
1: Our pal Joe Magasco frequently does sets of that, where he just grabs stuff.
0: Very famously, yes.
1: Yeah.
0: And there's a deep piece of fish lore from back in the day and concerning our tape wall.
1: Really?
0: Yeah, there's a tape for early compatriot of fish, a guy named Nancy. And there's a Fish song called Halley's Comet. Nancy wrote the song Halley's Comet. We had an original tape here in the wall. And I believe it was Scott McDowell. No, Scott wouldn't know. Was it Scott McDowell? I think it was Scott McDowell. Did a Marathon Premium that was all just random tapes from the wall. That was on there. And then Jesse Jarnow heard about it.
1: I had a feeling this was leading to Jesse.
0: Yeah. Actually, I think I tipped him off. I think I'm the one who told him. I think I told him at the holiday party, but I'm not taking too much credit. And then he went and with tape in hand, went and tracked down this person, Nancy, who'd been famously lost to these obsessive Fish fans for like 30 years.
1: Oh my God.
0: Yeah. Oh yeah. Oh yeah.
1: We're doing the work.
0: We're doing the work. Fish. That's what WFMU is all about, Greg.
1: Pretty much.
0: Deep fish lore. Here, guys, on WFMU East Orange, WMFU Mount Hope, and 91.9 in Rockland County in New York City, and worldwide on the internet at WFMU.org. Jim the Poet checking in on the comments board says, Irwin went to grade school with God. And I believe it. You know, that's a Bill Kelly joke.
1: Just thinking that.
0: To close the loop, guys.
1: Yes.
0: But yes, it is 11 o'clock, so we'll get back into some tunes. Thank you very much, Greg, for sitting in.
1: Thanks for having me.
0: In our advanced age, Greg's going to go turn in.
1: Yep.
0: He's done being tortured. Greg is here because it's salsa night on his block.
1: Yes. Salsa on Grove.
0: Yeah.
1: Which is great.
0: Awesome. We totally support it. It's fantastic.
1: It's a really cool event.
0: Yes.
1: That happens in the summer a bunch of times.
0: Directly outside of your window.
1: It's great if you don't live right in front of it.
0: Yeah, so good luck, my friend.
1: But I think they're wrapped up at this point, so it's safe to go home.
0: We'll be good. Speaking of wrapping up, we're going to wrap it up, guys, and we're going to play some more music for you here. Thank you for tuning in.
1: Thank you, Joe.
0: Thank you, Greg. Oh, and now we're going to do... So now we're going to switch it up as we do here, guys. Peaceful Solutions. We're going to change gears a little bit. We're going to get out of the beats. We're going to get more into the... It's maybe, rock and roll is not quite the word, but here's the Surfs, guys, on WFMU.

Doug McCombs from Tortoise nailing the sustain. Shoutouts to Bob Monroe. Yeah, Pullman. I didn't know about this. I'm dumb. I mean, you could feel, you know, there's quite a few things I don't know anything about. But this specifically, I was not familiar with the Pullman Quintet, which is Doug McCombs from Tortoise, 11th Dream Day, etc., Bundy from Tortoise, Chris Brokaw, the man, Curtis from Rex, and Tim Barnes from the Tower Recordings, which is bananas. The Bandcamp has a really cool little story about this. In the fall of 2001, Pullman embarked on their first tour, starting at Tonic in Lower Manhattan, RIP. Unfortunately, starting at Tonic in Lower Manhattan on September 10th, unfortunately, that tour was cut short the next morning. Yeah, I bet. The band was able to reconvene the following spring and complete some dates on the East Coast as well as in Louisville and Chicago. So that was recorded at the North Star in Philadelphia, April 10th, 2022. Very cool. A little bit of Eno for you right here, guys, as we cruise into the end. I have too much music. I was yakking with Greg a little bit too much, but that's okay. That's what you do with your friends. And we got it in. We're doing okay. Touch Girl, Apple Blossom before that Chicago Hallow Gallows stuff still can. I'm still beating that dead horse. Everyone's like kind of already over it, but I'm not. Check out all those bands. If you're not, you're screwing up. Their album is called Graceful. That song was called Big Star Shining. And they know how to rock. R-A-W-K. Speaking of which, Bloodshot Bill before that. Shoutouts to the homie. Shoutouts to the Jones Bar crew. Bloodshot Bill's new song is called Next to You. It is a 7-inch. You can purchase it on the internet. And I suggest that you do that. Or better yet, go to a show and get it there. Winged Wheel before that, who are coming back to town in New York, I think, as a trio. I'm not sure exactly what's going on there. Their record is called Desert So Green. I still haven't bought it yet. It's not that new. It came out a couple months ago. But that song is called I See Posers Every Day. Real. Real talk. They're not cool like us, guys. They're fake. But you listen to WFMU, so you keep it real. Wait before that. Wait. I think is how you pronounce that. That's Wendy Eisenberg and More Ease, the power duo, power couple, power, what, I don't know what you want to call it. Actually, I don't want to speculate. Wendy's a lovely person, actually. Shouldn't say too much. Suffer Less. That record is called Icarus in Training. That is brand new. You should buy it. They are gigging a lot, especially in New York. If you have the opportunity, go see them shred. It is some very serious guitar music. Very heady, cosmic type. X, Y, and or Z, guys. And starting us off at the top, The Surfs out of Cincinnati. Post-punk for ya. Speaking of collectives, Terminator Records, that whole thing. I guess they're all down with Feel It now. Shoutouts to Dylan McCartney, which I refuse to believe is his real name. to this day, Dylan. Yeah, but that's it. I've got about half an hour left, and I got more music than I need, than I should have. These are all such tasty jams, guys. I hate to triage, but you know what? We're gonna figure it out. Actually, speaking of shredding, I was being slightly facetious before when I was talking about shredding, but now we're actually gonna do some shredding. Let's do that here, right now, on Peaceful Solutions on WFMU.

0: Eric Clapton, folks. It's the Classic Rock Hour here on WFFFMU. No, I'm just kidding. Steve Winwood, good. Eric Clapton, bad. He's a good guitar player. But, you know, like, personally, not the best guy in the world. I've been listening to a lot of Steve Winwood recently. I'm getting ready to go see him at Jones Beach, opening for John Fogerty in September, and I'm very excited because, I don't know, it's just the phase of life that I'm in right now. That Blind Fleet record is really good. If you haven't listened to that since high school, you should go back and listen to it because it's fantastic, guys. It's the best. Speaking of the best, Weak Signal before that, the homie Mike Bones, Sasha, Tran, all of them. We love them very much. They are coming back. They'll be playing at the Raven Sings the Blues 10-year anniversary festival at Tubby's in October. I already bought my ticket and got my hotel. I think the best Weeks, I've seen them so many times. I think the best one was I saw them out in Joshua Tree, opening for Cass McCombs, and we were quite altered. It was very good. It's a very good show, guys. It's a very good band. We are so excited for the stateside return of Weak Signal coming up soon, folks. Bullseye before that, Local Boys Made Good, Ridgewood, Queens. I believe they're based in Ridgewood. Their new album is really good. They started out as like Pavement Worship, and I wasn't psyched about it, but the full record is great. They're doing a little guitar heroics on there. Indie rock's not dead, not quite yet. So check out Bullseye if you have the chance. Smirk out of LA, some punk rock adjacent stuff. Maxine from Condor is in that. It plays on this record. It's called Speculative Fiction, which is really funny because I just saw Condor last week with the homies Acid Casualties from New Jersey, of course. But yeah, Condor blew the doors off TVI. So shout-outs to them, man. Quite good, quite good. Twisted Teens before that. I need to talk about this band very quickly. I hate the name. Twisted Teens. I hate it. Is it a pun? I don't know. That would even make it worse. I hate that they have a song about adult circumcision. I hate that they have one of the grossest bumper stickers I've ever seen. It's on their Bandcamp. You can check it out. I'm not going to read it to you. I don't think I'm allowed to, actually, on the air. There's so much about this band that I shouldn't like, but they're my new favorite band. They're so good. They're like the Oblivions with slide guitar. I don't know a better way to put it. I keep hearing Parquet Courts. People are comparing them to Parquet Courts for some weird reason. I think that's ridiculous. But they are from New Orleans, which is one of my favorite towns in the world. Shoutouts to Brian and Ruby, who I spent very fun extended weekend with there, and groups of our other friends one day back about last year. But Twisted Teens, guys, I mean, the hype is real. I wish it wasn't, but it is. The guy looks like the main guy. His name is Caspian, first of all, which, come on. And then he looks like a cross between John Cena and Ernest from the Ernest movies. If you go see them live, I hope you'll know what I'm trying to say, because otherwise it's gibberish. And let's start us off at the top, guys. Upper Wilds, their new record. It's called Mercury. It's about Mercury, the planet colonizing Mercury. I did not go to the Ports and Labor thing, and I should have, but it's okay. I think they're going to stick around, guys. Shoutouts to Dan Friel. Shoutouts to my man Chin, who is up next here. Come in at the midnight hour on WFMU East Orange, WMFU Mount Hope 91.9 in Rockland County, and New York City, and worldwide on the internet at WFMU.org. I've had a lovely time. Hope to come back soon. But you're not going anywhere. You're going to keep it locked here to WFMU.
1: There are stories of coincidence and chance and intersections and strange things told, and which is which and who only knows. And we generally say, well, if that was in a movie, I wouldn't believe it. Someone so-and-so met someone else's so-and-so, and so on. And it is in the humble opinion of this narrator that strange things happen all the time. And so it goes, and so it goes, and the book says, we may be through with the past, but the past ain't through with us.

0: The world is bound with secret knots.
1: Used to be, 100 years ago, you know, any moron could kind of wander into the woods and look behind a rock and discover some cool new thing. You know, not anymore. Where's the mystery that makes everything worthwhile? We crave mystery because there's none left.
2: Through the darkness of future past, the magician longs to see.
3: I think that magic offers the artist a new way of looking at their consciousness,
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3: If you can manipulate your own consciousness and perhaps that of others, then you will have effected an act of magic.
0: The world is bound with secret knots.
7: Our works in stone, in paint, in print, are spared, some of them for a few decades or a millennium or two, but everything must finally fall in war or wear away into the ultimate and universal ash. The triumphs and the frauds, the treasures and the fakes, the fact of life. We're going to die. Be of good heart. Cry the dead artists out of the living past. Our songs will all be silenced. But what of it? Go on singing.
8: It's midnight in Jersey City, high tide in New York Harbor. The cool end of a bright summer day. The summer is slowly waning, but the moon waxes. And I've been thinking a lot this week about cockroaches. Yes, I remain committed to talking about cockamamie stuff on the radio. And this week, it's gonna be cockroaches. No, I do not have a roach infestation. My house is blessedly free of unwelcome arthropods. At least that is what I believe to be true, and I'm not going to think much more deeply about it. But I've certainly had my run-ins during 20 years in New York City, and you probably have too. Cockroaches occupy every continent except Antarctica. They're in all different climates, and they've been here for hundreds of millions of years. They may skeeze most of us out, but they were here first. The name of this program is Anima Mundi, and my name is Chin. I'm glad you are here tonight. Please stay tuned.

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The show is called Anima Mundi, and my name is Chin. We just heard the legend, Loris. Diamonds Are Forever. I don't know if this was an actual James Bond theme song submission, like for real, or like a gag, or just camp. Either way, it's wonderful. I played it from the collection The Best of Loris, Volume 2. And before that, Anita Lane with Lost in Music. I found this in the WFMU record library just now. Aussie singer and occasional bad seed, Anita Lane. It's from a 12-inch EP called Dirty Sings. You got Nick Cave and Barry Adamson on that track. And before that, Joseph Kamaru with Twathiaga Tukanete. That is from a new comp called Further Combinations. That's on the heels of last year's reissue of Heavy Combinations. It's additional material on a new collection from the Kenyan heavyweight, out on Disciples now. And a classic goof before that, Jaconi Youth, which on this side of the 7-inch is Mike Watt and Greg Jin. They're in league with Sonic Youth on the B-side. They're both covering Madonna. That was Burning Up. And New York City digital hardcore artist Cube. Before that, with Peptides, a new CD or album, it's probably on different formats, called Wild Rubber. Cube was a guest on Jessica's great program a few weeks ago, so you can find that set on the archives at wfmu.org. And before that, a remix from the Antwerp-based DJ Fuzz of Britney Spears' Toxic. DJ Fuzz, he puts one of those little name check drops in there. Hi, Fuzz, which I hate. I hate that stuff. But I find Toxic by Britney Spears irresistible every time, and that is a pleasantly unhinged remix. Los Angeles hyperpop duo Spike Hellas before that. Enemy Lines from their new record Successor. And we started the program with MC5 doing what I think is like proto-doom metal. Miss X from the excellent 1971 album High Time. So, fair warning, dearest listeners, I am going to be talking about bugs tonight. I'm going to play a set of music and ephemera inspired by cockroaches after this. I know, I cannot explain myself, and I'm sorry in advance if you were squeamish about cockroaches. Speaking of which, my 9-year-old is very much not into bugs. She's constantly telling me about bugs she sees in the bathroom. Spiders, mostly. Not cockroaches. I don't have cockroaches in my house. I might after this show. My go-to dad line is something like, hey, there are spiders and bugs all over the place, all the time, and most of them don't mean us any harm. They don't want to deal with us at all. She does not find this comforting, but it is true. Bugs are all around us, all the time, and it's foolish to pretend they're not. Cockroaches, in particular, are a constant presence, usually not directly visible, and hopefully not in a nest inside your home, but they are on every continent save Antarctica, and they can thrive in frigid cold, sweltering heat, and everything in between. Most cockroaches, though, live outdoors. They chew on rotten wood and forests and stuff like that. There's over 4,000 cockroach species, and only about 30 of these are considered indoor pests. But these 30 pest species are really giving the cockroach a bad image. Here in the States, we think mostly about the home-infesting German cockroach, but also the American cockroach, or the water bug. That's the enormous ones that they have down south that can fly and like to terrifyingly fling themselves at you when they're threatened. Cockroaches are shadow creatures, living in the dark, fast as hell, and wildly adaptable. I'd argue that cockroaches, next to maybe the mosquito or the bedbug, are the bugs that humans think about and worry over most. It's telling that in Franz Kafka's Metamorphosis, the bug that Gregor Samsa turns into is never named as a specific species in the text. That's on purpose from Kafka. But if you look at recent book covers from the last 50 years, or talk to any of the high school honors English students who have to read that book, what do you hear about? A cockroach. So, does our disgust at the cockroach seem a little much to you? I mean, people hate them so much.
for a bug that doesn't bite, doesn't suck blood, has no venom, and usually they flee quickly when confronted. Now don't get me wrong, I am grossed out by roaches. There's something about that brown, translucent body and those pokey little legs. There's something about the length of the antenna. Ugh. Ugh. But still, the disgust level is like asymmetrical to the threat. Now the practical danger is that cockroaches spread disease, salmonella and E. coli, pretty much by walking through garbage and gross pipes and stuff, and then spreading those microbes around any surfaces in our house that they happen to cross over. They're pretty clean themselves, though, cockroaches, in their own little cockroach world. They're obsessive groomers, and no matter what the pest control people tell you, they do not defecate where they eat. It's just that they traipse pathogens over the surfaces we use to prepare and consume our food. See? But that said, scientists say that cockroaches, like flies, although they can spread disease, they're not often the primary factors in the spread of a disease. It's a theoretical risk that is still very hard to forget when you find a cockroach in your kitchen. And they're very hard to eradicate. Exterminators cannot keep up with the cockroach. They're resistant to a ton of pesticides, probably because they've been around for 200 million years. That's 193 million years, give or take, before the earliest humans. So these cockroaches have a lot of genes, like a lot, 20,000 genes, about, which is distressingly close to the number of genes a human being has. Skeevy as they may be to us, cockroaches are also kind of amazing. They have antibacterial and antimicrobial properties on their exoskeleton and in their guts, and this is actually part of why some people are very allergic to them. German cockroaches, the infesting kind of city cockroach, they are very social. Studies indicate they seem to feel emotions, and they're kind of like democratic socialists, essentially. Roaches have personalities, usually on the binary between bold and shy, adventurous and risk-averse. But groups of bugs with similar personalities, they tend to nest and travel together. And the way they determine where to nest and who gets what space is basically determined by the overall needs of the group. And they have pretty complex societies, too. They share the care of babies as a community. You know, it takes a village, the cockroaches say. And cockroaches are poly, I've learned. The bugs often pair off in either heterosexual or homosexual pairs, but it's also pretty common for them to form bisexual groups of more than two cockroaches that raise kids together. See, roaches really like other roaches. A Japanese study. It's always a Japanese study for some reason. I want to know how people get grants for this crazy stuff over there, but a Japanese study showed that a roach will choose to eat a smaller amount of food with a friend rather than eat a larger amount of food alone. It's like a cockroach version of the Stanford marshmallow experiment. Cockroaches also show grief and appear to mourn their dead. When a member of a cockroach's family or group dies, the remaining roach often becomes disoriented or lethargic. Sometimes they bring food to the place that they used to meet their friend. Then there's that whole can live a week without a head thing, which does sort of toe the line between amazing and disgusting. Yes, roaches can lose their head entirely and live about a week, because they breathe through holes in their abdomen, and their nerve function is spread out across their whole body. They lose their head. They only die eventually because without a head, they can't drink water or eat food, so they die of dehydration or starvation. Why, though? Why is my question? What is the point of living an extra week with no head just to die of dehydration? There probably isn't a point. It's just nature. I love human beings, but it's healthy not to think so anthrocentrically all the time. There's this wide world of living creatures, astoundingly different from us, and we discount their existence at our peril. But cockroaches are still extremely gross. I have to say that. They seem somehow more alive than other bugs, like more like a small animal than an insect. And very fast,
a very icky, small animal with green, gooey insides that smell like death. Death garbage. So now let's do a set of music about them. Yes, friends, I challenge you to stay tuned here to WFMU as we consider the cockroach. My name is Chin. Thanks for listening. And I'm sorry.

0: Behold the mighty cockroach. Believed to have originated in the Cerulean period, over 350 million years ago, they can be found in every part of the world, from the tropics to the Arctic. There exists 4,000 known species, and in a year, a single female can produce over 500,000 descendants. Radiation doesn't kill them. By evolutionary standards, they are nearly flawless creatures, but creatures nevertheless. Possessing only a simple nervous system, their behavior is dictated solely by responses to environmental stimuli. Unlike us, they are incapable of thought, of self-illumination. Compared to the roach, we are gods and must therefore act accordingly.
1: Is it true if you decapitate them, they continue to live, eventually dying of starvation?
0: Look, buddy, I just kill them.

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1: Joe!
0: Buddy, that ain't no way to treat your friends.
1: My friends?
0: Sure. We like the way you run things here, so we wanted to keep you around.
1: You can talk.
0: Talk? We can sing.
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0: Morning, Joe.
1: Now, guys.
0: Joe's talking, shut up.
1: I have a date tonight.
0: What's it look like, huh? Hey, way to go, Joey!
2: So I want you guys to stay out of sight.
0: You bet, Joe. Don't even know what he is. You got the price for yourself tonight, Joe. Don't get it, Joe.
1: I mean it.
0: All right, Joe. Yeah, Joe!
3: This is Joe's first date in months.
4: That poor guy.
3: Yeah.
4: Let's make it special.
5: Great idea, Ralph.
4: Yeah, Ralph, yeah.
5: Really special.
6: Oh, cute place. La la la la. Automatic CD?
1: Sort of.
0: Stop already.
6: Comfy.
0: She's massive.
1: Shut up. I mean, drink up.
0: Now that.
4: Relax, babe. I like that it was six legs.
0: Over there. She wants it.
4: Kiss her, Joe. Kiss her.
0: Oh, look at that.
4: Hold on her.
0: Kipsy. Hey, stop shaking her.
4: Shut up, Pepper.
5: She's gonna kiss her.
4: Whoa, whoa.
3: Hey, go for it, Joe.
0: Burns up, man. Watch it.

0: Gee, Joe, we're really sorry about that.
1: What do you mean, Joe?
2: Beer Joe? Won't happen again, Joe.
0: I'll be under the fridge if you need me.
1: Don't be others, Joe.
3: Yeah, I guess you're right.
1: Besides, you still got us, Joe.
4: Yeah, you know it.
1: Well, you still got us.

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My name is Chin, and that is possibly the most unhinged set of music that I have yet played on the radio. God help us all. We ended the set with a disco cover by one Marina Voicea, a cover of Pulp's Common People, from Romanian television at some point in the 1990s. Looks like a Christmas special. You can find this clip on YouTube, and I recommend that you do look it up. The visuals really bring it home, although it's a damned fine jam all on its own. Before that, prog metal. The show has really gone to some new places tonight. British prog metal band Haken. Sounds like a math rock cover of Bohemian Rhapsody, but about cockroaches. That's from an album called The Mountain from 2013. And before that, for God's sake, I

On to You. We heard in reverse order Hank Snow and his Rainbow Ranch Boys. Jeanette Garçon with the French sort of yay-yay version, J'aime la cucaracha. Ferrante and Tyker before that, La Cucaracha from their Latin Pianos record. And we started with Lud Gluskin and his Continental Orchestra from a 78. Before that, the original MTV short of Joe's Apartment from 1992. It was a little short film directed by John Payson. Now, you had to be around at the time to really understand what I'm talking about, but MTV used to be cool. And throughout the late 80s and early 90s, the interstitial material on the channel and the short films that you could find there were genuinely avant-garde, ridiculous, funny, awesome, groundbreaking even. I remember seeing this Joe's Apartment film so many times, and there was a hot blonde girl in opaque tights mixed with like the skin crawling real cockroaches that were rendered in stop motion animation. It was a heady brew. And prior to that, Bobby, Jimmy, and the Critters, that is a moniker of the longtime syndicated radio DJ Russ Parr, doing a parody song called Roaches. I love a radio DJ making novelty records. I just love it. That one is a parody of the Timex Social Club's Rumors, simply titled Roaches. And then a clip from the 1996 feature-length version of Joe's Apartment before that, the one that starred Jerry O'Connell. It has its charms, that movie. It's a real slice of life of 90s New York City, that's for sure. It's not as amazing as that original three-minute short film, though. Prior to that, the British glam rock band The Sweet, being convincingly heavy with a song called Cockroach from their album Give Us a Wink. We heard a brief bit of the opening of one of the finest funny episodes of The X-Files before that, called Rise of the Coprophages, about mechanical alien cockroaches. And we started the set with Fort Lauderdale girl punk band Jack Off Jill and Cockroach Waltz. Jack Off Jill recorded with our own Don Fleming as producer, by the way, although not on that track that I played, which came from the compilation Humid Teenage Mediocrity. Wow, I really took my time with that set. Woo, boy! You know how cockroaches reproduce? They lay a leathery egg sac called an uatheca. An uatheca, which the mommy cockroach carries around for a while and then deposits outside of her body. The egg sac eventually ruptures due to the nymphs gulping air inside it. And then out they go, 30 to 40 at a time. And yet, some people eat them. In Thailand, cockroaches are often fried. They do pull the legs off. They turn out crispy on the outside with soft innards that taste like cottage cheese. Once when I lived in Brooklyn, I woke up in bed and there was an enormous cockroach sitting on my bare chest, grooming its dreadful little legs. Of course, I freaked out and I whacked at it, which killed it on my chest and spread its foul guts all over my chest. So I showered. I scrubbed down and washed forever, but it took several days to stop smelling like a cockroach, which is a truly disgusting, almost indescribable smell. So if this mic break is inspiring you to do anything other than turn off the radio, the Bronx Zoo does this amazing thing every Valentine's Day called Name a Roach. You make a donation to the zoo, and then you can name one of their hissing Madagascar cockroaches after your sweetheart. I did it once. You get a nice certificate. Now, I think hissing Madagascar cockroaches are relatively cute and charming. But it's still a goddamned roach. Okay, folks, I've had my fun. I played La Cucaracha four times in a row. I've made us all suffer enough. Let's get back to more music. My name is Chin, and I am here until 3 o'clock in the morning. Very glad to be with you on the best radio station in the world. The last good thing, WFMU.

but the only the way we wake up, the way we wake up, the way we wake up, the way we wake up, the way we wake up, the way we wake up, the way we wake up, the way we wake up, the way we wake up, the way we wake up, the way we wake up, the way we wake up, the way we wake up, the way we wake up, the way we wake up, the way we wake up, the way we wake up, the way we wake up, the way we wake up, the way we wake up, the way we wake up, the way we wake up, the way we wake up, the way we wake up, the way we wake up, the way we wake up, the way we wake up, the way we wake up, the way we wake up, the way we wake up, the way we wake up, the way we wake up, the way we wake up, the way we wake up, the way we wake up, the way we wake up, the way we wake up, the way we wake up, the way we wake up, the way we wake up, the way we wake up, the way we wake up, the way we wake up, the way we wake up, the way we wake up, the way we wake up, the way we wake up, the way we wake up, the way we wake up, the way we wake up, the way we wake up, the way we wake up, the way we wake up, the way we wake up, the way we wake up

my redemption? And who's gonna save me? And how do I start to believe something made me? That life isn't pain, and love isn't greed, and the land will provide, and those sorts of things. Here's what I'll say. If the sun now is setting, if the home

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We just heard the Portland, Oregon singer-songwriter Emma Ruth Rundle. She has a new album coming out next month called These Killing Times. That is the lead track out from that record called Enough. Pretty epic. I like it a lot. And before that, Haley Hendricks and Max Garcia Conover with Cowboying. That's from a record called What of Our Nature, out last year on Fat Possum. And before that, the Cow Sills from their weird and beautiful record of 1968, Captain Sad and His Ship of Fools, Meet Me at the Wishing Well. And yes, MacArthur Park before that, Scott Williams hates that song, but I love it. Sometimes ironically, but in this case, by Waylon Jennings and the Kimberleys, I like it unironically. I think that's probably the best recording of that song ever. Waylon Jennings was reported to have walked around singing the chorus of MacArthur Park all the time, and he does a very convincing and atmospheric version. That's from 1969. That's probably the closest we'll get to Elvis Presley singing MacArthur Park, which he wanted to, but of course, as with all of the things that Elvis wanted to do and couldn't, it was the Colonel's fault. We'll just have to imagine what late Elvis would have done with MacArthur Park. The Colonel. Before that, we heard Gitchard, which is a duo from Glasgow, new to me, with an excellent new record called Chins for Lefty. That's right, Chins for Lefty. A track called Soft Face. It's a little shoegazy, very good. That record is out now on Night School. And we started the set with Teamwork, Three Lung Group Chat. It's brand new, out of Berlin. The album's called Somebody's Gotta Do It. So there's a very cool event coming up next week, next Saturday. Sorry, next Sunday? I thought it was Saturday. What day is the 22nd? Hang on. I don't want to be giving you false information here. Yeah, it's the Saturday. The clipboard is wrong! The clipboard is wrong! It's on Saturday. Saturday, August 22nd. It's WFMU Dinner and a Movie. Matt Fiveash is hosting. First, it's a screening of the really great Les Blank documentary, Garlic is as Good as 10 Mothers. The film will be followed by a dinner. A dinner heavy on the garlic, prepared by official WFMU chefs Tom and Julia Ferraro. So it's $30, but you get the dinner and the movie. The doors are at 3:30. Movie starts at 4 p.m. Dinner to follow. I am going to be there, and I think you should come too. To beautiful downtown Jersey City for dinner and a movie at WFMU next Saturday the 22nd. So you're listening to Anima Mundi here on WFMU. I've got to play a track from this amazing Mia Gutierrez Huang record that hit the new bin this week. Mia sent it into the station. This is this young woman's honors thesis music project from college, and it is so great. It's so great. I've got lots of other weird and cool stuff. We're going to do some magic in the next break. I am Chin, here until 3 a.m. Please stay tuned.

My dreams are coming true. I'm at the Roadrunner Boston to see my favorite band play. The lights start flashing red. The cool barricade kisses my sweaty hands, and my heart's banging against my ribcage. But the sound is all of you. And all of you are rhinos. It's a rhino stampede. And I get swallowed by the concrete. And I get stomped into the floor. And now I'm the floor of the Roadrunner.

Hello, it's Chin, and this is WFMU. We just heard Suzanne Sundfør from Norway. It's the first track from an album coming out in October called Revelations of Divine Love. It's inspired by the 14th century mystical text by Julian of Norwich. That gives the record its title. That track, the first one available, is called I It Am. Not It I Am, which is how I erroneously had it on the playlist, but is now fixed to I It Am. And Oklahoma City's Chatpile, before that, Mask. This is an early one from the 2019 record Remove Your Skin, Please. But Chatpile, who is fascinating and great, they have a new album out soon called Who Loves the Sun. That's their new one. They're on tour this fall, too, and I hope to see them. Maybe I'll see you out there. Before that, a compelling blend of Mexican, urban, and regional corrido styles, Eden Munoz and Fuerza Regida with Money Edition. And prior to that, a beautiful new record from Bogota's Manuela Ocampo, Yo Renasco. Her new album is called Ocasos y Almas. And Peak WFMU, before that, the Primitive Percussion Youth Orchestra. That is an experimental children's orchestra from Todd Morden, West Yorkshire, UK. They have a new record out just recently called Gabble Ratchets. It is strange and beautiful, and we heard the track Climbing the Pike. And yes, the piano is a percussion instrument. We started the set with

cool to send this album I made over. It was my senior honors music thesis for college, and I made it in my little dorm room with my friends. The drawings on the fold-out poster are the blueprints of each song. I took a lot of inspo from Ween, Liz Phair, and the Vaselines. I used every instrument I could find on eBay. I really hope you like it, or at least find it moderately interesting. Mia, I find it more than moderately interesting and very good. Every track is a little different. It's kind of, it's somehow both pop and punk, but while very much not being pop punk. It's one of the best things I've heard in a while, and you can get this record on Bandcamp, Despair by Mia Gutierrez Huang. You can also get a physical copy at Princeton Record Exchange. She has some CDs there, out in Princeton. So we're just a few days into a new moon. We're waxing. And it's also an eclipse season. We had the total solar eclipse a few days ago, and we're headed to a partial lunar eclipse on August 28th. I don't go all in on astrology in my magical practice, but I can't deny that I feel a destabilized burst of energy going on right now. It's possible, and I'm seeing this play out myself, that the old way of being is rapidly dissolving. But the new way of being is not at all clear. And that can be scary. But I don't believe we're at the mercy of the heavens and their movements. It just creates an energy that we can be aware of and work with using the power of our will. Yes, we do magic here on Anima Mundi. We use the powerful airwaves of WFMU, its digital signals spanning the globe, and the attention of its listeners, that's you, as a medium for magic.

Wow, reverb is thick tonight. Eclipse season! I'm burning a black candle and a white candle tonight, a real yin-yang approach. Let's cast a spell together for the bravery to embrace change and ride the rough waves of this eclipse season to a better outcome. Focus on the sound of my voice and enter this circle. With humility and desiring the best outcome for all, I call upon the spirits above, below, and within. Rooted in our physical existence on this earth, at this point in time, but connected to the constantly turning wheel and the animate energy of all living things. Send strength, clarity, power, and bravery. Under the waxing moon, in this liminal space between who we were and who we will be, let us embrace change. Clear away the negative and destructive things that cling to us. Give us the strength to let go of the things that we are clinging to. Through the darkness, escaping harm, we will emerge into the light, new, changed, powerful, true. It will be so.

I don't even believe in astrology in the deterministic sense, but... yeah, dude, I am feeling this eclipse season. Chaos magic. You grab what works in the moment. Let go of the rules. Do what thou wilt. Love is the law. Love under will. Woo! Cringe.

How's everybody doing out there? We're a long way from comedy songs about cockroaches, but that's Freeform Radio, baby. My name is Chin, and this is, in fact, the greatest radio station in the world, WFMU. I'm here for just a short while longer before Jason Isaac returns with Freeform Jazz Dance to ferry you across the dark night and toward the looming dawn. But I've got some great music for you, so it is my will that you

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If you were just joining us, you pretty much missed my show, which was at least partially about cockroaches tonight. But luckily, you're here just in time for Jason Isaac, who is back after a week away and is coming up next. But I have a couple of minutes to tell you about what we just heard. I'm currently talking over Mercury Rev and Racing the Tide. That is from their mid-period record, See You on the Other Side. I'll be honest, I hadn't even thought about Mercury Rev in years, but I listened to this album again this week, and it's pretty damned good. Prior to that, a new reissue out on Habibi Funk, Alfonso Soliano with Rimba. This is Malaysian pianist and bandleader Alfonso Soliano. Record is called Tiga Trombone. And prior to that, Wayne Shorter with Milton Nascimento, Miracle of the Fishes from 1975's Native Dancer. And we started that set with the great spiritual jazz vocalist, Leon Thomas, compatriot of Pharoah Sanders. Let the Rain Fall on Me. I played that from the compilation Facets, The Legend of Leon Thomas. That's a Lonnie Liston Smith on piano there, with Roy Haynes on drums, and other personnel that I will not specifically name on the air. I will be back next week, Saturday midnight, and I promise not to talk about bugs at all. And next Saturday afternoon the 22nd, I will be at Monty Hall for the Dinner and a Movie Garlic event. I hope to see some of you there. But until then, I wish you a fully pest-free existence. Stay strong, stay sexy, and stay tuned to WFMU East Orange, WMFU Mount Hope, in New York City and Rockland County at 91.9 FM and online at WFMU.org. 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

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I'm Jason Isaac here with the Freeform Jazz Dance Show from 3 to 6 a.m. Back after another week off last week for vacation. Before I go any further, I want to say thanks to Chin once again for an amazing show, as always. Tough act to follow. And speaking of tough acts to follow, and also thank yous to be given out. Did you have a good time with Stan last weekend? Oh my God! I wanted so badly to tell you that he was going to be filling in. I knew about it for several weeks, but I was sworn to secrecy. It's like, Jay, I don't want to make a big deal out of it. I just want to come in there and do my thing and get out of there. Well, he did his thing. I was in Berlin last week and listening to the start of Stan's show in my hotel room, just smiling from ear to ear. It was 9 in the morning there, and we had to kind of get out and get moving, but as I was doing my activities over there, I was like glued to my phone reading all the comments to see how people were excited, how excited people were to have Stan back. It was amazing. And I gotta tell you, I was working on it for like almost 2 years, trying to get him back. We've been friends for a long time, long before I got involved here at WFMU. And from the moment that I was approved to do fill-ins 2 years ago, I told Stan, like, if you ever want to do a show and I'm, when I'm scheduled, you can have it. You can have the slot. You can do it yourself. If you don't want to do the tech stuff, I'll run the board for you, whatever. He was always just like, I'm not in that headspace anymore. And then finally, this summer, I knew I was going to have a couple weeks off. And met him for lunch and was like, pitched him on the idea again. He was like, let me think about it. And he turned down a couple of shows. And then for this one in August last weekend, finally said, I'll do it. And it was amazing. So anyway, welcome back, Stan. I hope you all enjoyed that. He told me yesterday, maybe in 6 months I'll think about doing it again. So you might not have heard the last of Stan on these airwaves. All right, anyway, on with the show now. We just heard Santana doing Soul Sacrifice live at Woodstock, recorded on this day in 1969. I think Santana went on around 8 in the morning or something, but it was on August 16th, 1969, when that amazing track was recorded with Carlos Santana tripping his face off, playing to 500,000 people. Awesome. And I got another track queued up from that time period later that week. Another landmark recording. When Miles Davis assembled his band in the recording studio to record an album called Bitches Brew. We're going to hear one of the classic tracks from that album, a nice long one called Spanish Key, next on WFMU.

WFMU, the Freeform Jazz Dance Show with me, Jason Isaac. Hi, everybody, again. I mentioned before I was in Germany last week, Berlin to be precise, and a quick little day trip to Potsdam. And so I pulled out the only German jazz musician I could, not the only one, but the first one that came to mind, the first German jazz player that I thought of to commemorate my trip. We just heard Passport, led by the saxophonist Klaus Doldinger, and a thing called Tarantula from the album Looking Through out of 1973. Before that, some instrumental music from Greece. Greg Foat with Socrates Vatskos and the Georgios Pappas Trio. Karsalamas was the name of the song from Impressions of Samos, a 2026 release that I got from Bandcamp. In back of that, jazz from South Africa by way of the UK, Chris McGregor's Brotherhood of Breath. Some happy music there, a thing called Marah from the self-titled album, Chris McGregor's Brotherhood of Breath from 1971. And Miles Davis, Spanish Key from Bitches Brew, recorded this week in 1969, August 21st, to be precise. Before I go any further, I gotta give you guys a heads up. We're gonna have some tech maintenance happening here at WFMU Central in the 4 a.m. hour. Those of you listening online, you might lose the stream for about, I don't know, maybe 10 to 15 minutes, sometime between 4 and 4:30. Very sorry about that. Those of you listening to the radio signals should be unaffected. So if your stream drops, take a break, go make a cup of coffee, check back with me in about 10 minutes, and should be getting freaky. Still. All right, so anyway, moving on, I got something queued up from Tortoise. I've been wanting to play them for several weeks now because I saw them perform at the Knockdown Center in Queens. I believe it was early July, maybe late June. Anyway, they were fantastic. They're incredible. And long overdue now, I'm going to give you one from Tortoise. A thing called Crest queued up from their album, It's All Around You, Tortoise. 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

Nice long set there. Let me tell you what it was all about. We just heard Mark Barat. Barat. B-A-R-R-O-T-T. However you would pronounce that exactly. Formerly known as Future Loop Foundation. And the new album is The Exit Diaries. The pull quote on the Bandcamp page describes him as one of the world's finest purveyors of music to chill out to. He is the master of sunset music. Well, it works just as well a couple of hours before the sun rises. We heard the tune When Devils Became Gods. Before that, the Panorama Jazz Band out of New Orleans, Louisiana, doing the music of Gabrielle Fauré, Sicilienne, Opus 78. And that came from Panorama's Song of the Month Club on Bandcamp. A new one from the fantastic drummer and composer Bobby Previtt. Before that, Stroll from the album Second Arrow. Released on May 1st, featuring such notable musicians as Wendy Eisenberg on guitar, Angelica Sanchez on piano, Jerome Harris on bass, and Matt Bauder on saxophone and bass clarinet and flute. A Thing Called Privacy, and back of that, a slow jam from 1976, and a group or a musician named Murat, and it came from an album called Freedom Power, some Italian library music of the mid-70s, and way back there at the top of the set, Tortoise with Crest from their album It's All Around You. Now, I want to remind you one more time, those of you listening to the stream, you are about to lose the stream. We have some tech maintenance pending, probably starting in just a couple of minutes, so you're going to get knocked out for about 10 to 15 minutes. Go take a walk and then come back and pick it up with whatever we got going at that point. Those of you listening to 91.1, you're in good shape. You won't notice a thing. All right, so that's what's happening. And now we can get into some other stuff. Hey, an exciting thing that happened when I was in Germany last week, there was an eclipse. And I guess it wasn't much to see here in the US, but in Germany, it was like an 85% solar eclipse. My wife and I caught a glimpse of it. We were on the S-Bahn going somewhere. It was about 8 o'clock at night, and the sun kind of shone through a bunch of trees that we were passing by, you know, and we could see it on the window of the train. And we looked over, and we were both like, hey, it's a crescent sun. It was wild. And then we moved out of the coverage of the trees and we both got blasted by the sun. And then we were seeing, with our eyes closed, we could see the crescent sun for about 15 minutes after that. But anyway, I got a track queued up from Billy Cobham. It's called Total Eclipse on WFMU.

just let go. It's such a shame.

gesture.

And that was a set of music. Well, let me tell you, you're listening to WFMU Freeform Radio. My name's Carol, and we just finished a short set that was put together by our special guest today, Robert Lumberg. And the last track was Kate Laban and Welsh duo Group Listening with Magnificent Gestures, featuring vocalist Ed Dowie. And that is from their 2019 album Here It Comes Again, which is a reimagining of five tracks from Laban's Reward album out earlier that year, and Analemma, a track from New York percussionist and composer Matt Evans's new album Daydream Observatory, and that was out earlier this year on AKP Recordings. And Evans was also a player on our live session with Ro Lumberg today. And hopefully you can listen to that again if you missed it. It was in our second set, so check that out if you like that. And Erda Ale, a track by duo Chris Williams and Lester St. Louis, who also was one of our guests today, known here as HXH, and you can find that one on their 2025 album Stark Phenomena, out on Joseph Camaru's Of Not label. And Apologetic Inquirer, a track from debut album A Few We Remember by Brooklyn composer and baritone sax player Jonah Parzen Johnson, who also was a member of the band who played today, and Finnish composer Lau Now, and that one came out on the We Jazz label. Natural Information Society, and the track Is from their 2024 album Since Time Is Gravity, out on Hawaiian label Eremiti. And composer and violist Jessica Pavone, also in the band today, and Nushu, Part 1 from her 2023 album Clamor, which came out on the Out of Your Head Records label, and out on the Tactile label last year, the album Sunwise by Scottish piper Brichta Heimbull. And you heard the track She Went Astray. And that was what you heard in that last set, which was put together by our special guest today, Ro Lumberg. I hope you enjoyed that. Thanks again to Ro and the group for coming and spending some time with us about a week and a half ago. And coming to the city and playing in our studios here. And if you missed it, I encourage you to listen if you want to check that out. But it looks like we still have some time here, so we're just going to play something that's totally random. And maybe you'll know this one. It's from Sigur Rós, and it's from their third album. And I'll be back in just a few. Thanks.

Go no more a roving so late into the night, though the heart be still as loving and the moon be still as bright. For the sword outwears its sheath, and the soul wears out the breast, and the heart must pause to breathe, and love itself have rest. Though the night was made for loving, and the day returns too soon, we will go no more a-roving by the light of the moon.

And that was a lovely Anne, lovely Mary Ann Faithful, accompanied by Warren Ellis, and something I've wanted to play for a while now. So We'll Go No More A-Roving, a track quoting Lord Byron's poem, and it was on their 2021 release, She Walks in Beauty, where they recite poems from a variety of poets over some music. Really beautiful one there. And before that, Sigur Rós and Olsen Olsen from their 1999 album, Arit Dishbarium, or something like that. really, really lovely piece, and it's been a while since we played one of their tracks. So I was happy to play that. Hey, I want to just thank everyone for listening today, and thanks to our special guest, Ro Lundberg, who brought together Jonah Parson Johnson, Matt Evans, Jessica Pavone, and Lester St. Louis for a live session here at the studio, and thanks to Gil Schuster for engineering. What a lovely session that was. It sounded fantastic. If you didn't get a chance to hear it, I hope you go back to the archives and take a listen. Thank you so much. We'll be back next week. And this has been Sirius Moonlight Sonatas on WFMU East Orange, WMFU Mount Hope in New York City, and Rockland County at 91.9 FM, and online around the world at WFMU.org. 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

blessed is the man and woman that walketh not in the counsels of the reptilians, nor standeth in the ways of sinners, nor sitteth in the seat of the scornful. But I delight in the Lord of the most.

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And bringeth forth fruits in due seasons. Our leaves also doth not wither. And whatever we do, it is prosperous.

Ronda. Good morning to you on this fine Sunday, August 16th. This is 100% Whatever with Mary Wing here on WFMU. Yes, filling in for Mystic Sound this Sunday. So happy to be here, happy to be with you. That set ended with Christopher Martin with Easy Like Sunday Morning from his 2017 album Big Deal. Barrington Levy before that gave us She's Mine, originally released in 1988. Junior Biles gave us I Know Got It from its 1986 album Rasta No Pickpocket. Sonia Spence gave us Where Is the Love from 1981. The Heptones gave us Tougher Than the World. And the show began with Mr. Jimmy Cliff with his version of Johnny Nash's I Can See Clearly Now, recorded live for the KCRW session in 2013. Reggae all morning. Strap in, lock in, tune in. Let's listen to something from Peter Tosh from the great Equal Rights album in 1977. This is Jaw Guide. Here for you on WFMU.

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Always the bumping and boring. The Gladiators from their 1982 album. 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That's a different song, bumping and boning. Lee Scratch Perry from his 2019 album, Roots Reggae Dub. We heard the track Sun is Shining Over You. Susan Cadogan before that from her 1975 album, Hurt So Good. Gave us the track Lay Down. Derek Harriott from 1970 gave us Message from a Black Man. That comes from a 2016 compilation called Derek Harriott Reggae, Funk and Soul 1969 to 1975. Sugar Mine Not Before, that gave us International Herb. That comes from a reggae anthology. Sugar Mine Not, Hard Time Pressure from 2011. And Peter Tosh started the set off with Jaw Guide from the 1977 album Equal Rights. 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Do I have anything else to tell you now? So let's get back to the music. A great compilation called Rock Steady, The Roots of Reggae, came out in 2009, and we're going to listen to Lynn Tate with the track Bog Walk.

Stephen Marley. Stephen Raga Marley. From a 2016 album called Revelation Part 2, The Fruit of Life. We heard the track Music is Alive. Yes, it is. Reggae music, always alive. Black Uhuru before, that gave us Youth of Eglinton. That song originally came out in 1981. And it's available on the Best of Black Uhuru 20th Century Masters, the Millennium Collection. Easy Star All-Stars before that, with Don't Stop the Music from their 2011 release, First Light. Easy Star All-Stars do great, great covers of Pink Floyd. They did a Dark Side of the Moon, a Dub Side of the Moon. They've done Radiohead. They've done Michael Jackson. I do believe they've done Sgt. Pepper's Lonely Hearts Club Band. Fabulous, fabulous group. Holly Cook before that gave us Angel Fire from her 2018 album Vessel of Love. Before that, Eni Kamozi. World of Music. Originally released in 1983, and that comes from the Reggae Gold 2013 compilation. And the set began with Lynn Tate with Bog Walk from Rocksteady, the Roots of Reggae. This is 100% Whatever with Mary Wing. Filling in for Mystic Stound this week on WFMU. The Mystic Sound Show will be off until the fall. I'm not quite sure when it's coming back, but there's just been so many wonderful fill-ins over the summer. And of course, last week we had a rebroadcast of the Reggae Schoolroom with Jeff Sarge. So great to hear Jeff's voice, even if it was from 2015. Sending love to Jeff Sarge and all the Reggae Schoolroom fans.

something from Ika Mouse. His 1996 album was called Black Cowboy. And we're going to hear a track called Dance Hall Nice. Ika Mouse, here for you on WFMU. Stick around.

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Mary Wing, filling in for Mystic Sound this Sunday. And that was Toots and the Maytals, Freedom Train, from the 2020 album Got to Be Tough. Bounty Killer before that gave us Time to Realize, from his 1997 album Ghetto Grandma. Don't mess with the Ghetto Grandma. Freddie McGregor before that, A House Is Not a Home, the Dionne Warwick song, from his 2013 album De Captain. Ja 9 before that, from her 2016 album simply called 9, Ja 9. We heard In the Midst, Clint Eastwood and General Saint before that gave us a Stop That Train, originally released in 1983 and available on the 2014 compilation Total Reggae Summer Vibes. Yes, yes. Still gotta have those summer vibes, yes. Nardo Ranks before that gave us Cool and Humble, from a 1996 compilation called Urban Beat Reggae, A Massive Rhythm Attack. Oswald before that gave us a version of the Police song Roxanne, You Don't Have to Put on the Red Light. It was originally released in 1997, and I took that from the compilation Name Game WFMU 2008 Premium for the Reggae Schoolroom with Jeff Sarge. Since I was speaking about Jeff Sarge in the last mic break, I thought let's hear from one of his premiums. Yes, great, great collection of Marathon Premiums from the Reggae Schoolroom. And the set began with Eka Mouse with Dance Hall Nice, from the 1996 album Black Cowboy. It's 5 minutes after 11 already. Where does the time go? Glenn Jones is coming up at noon. Until then, let's get back to the music. Something from Coco T now. In 1992, he put out an album called Authorized. And we're going to listen to the track Performance Evaluation. Coco T, here for you on WFMU.

you. I make understand what one of my mind and my heart told.

I started a joke. The classic Bee Gees song covered by Pat Kelly. In 1978, and that's available on a compilation called To Love Somebody, The Songs of the Bee Gees, 1966 to 1970. Earth and Stone before that. No Time to Lose, from a compilation from 2018 called This is Trojan Roots. No Time to Lose, originally released in 1976. Philia Carly before that gave us Baby Please Don't Go, from a 2019 compilation called Red Gold and Red Gold Green and Blue. New Kingston before that gave us a version of the classic Johnny Cash song I Walk the Line. And that comes from a 2011 album called Covers for Reggae Lovers, Volume 3. Hopes in Lindo from his 2015 album My World, Your World. We heard the track Love You All Over Again. And the set began with Coco T with Performance Evaluation from the 1992 album Authorized. At noon today, it's the Glenn Jones radio program to entertain you for 3 hours. 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So that's 12 hours of music just ahead. So keep it tuned right here to WFMU. And catch it all. 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It's all there. It's all there for you.

What's next? Something from the pioneers. In 1973, they covered the Temptations song, Papa Was a Rolling Stone. And I think we should hear that right now. And that comes from Give and Take, the best of the pioneers. 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

I have to wrap it up because Glenn Jones is here. We're listening to Jaw Lion, Three Guys, and a Babylon version from their 2009 album Dub Bible. Maxi Priest before that gave us It All Comes Back to Love, title track from his 2019 album. John Holt gave us Fancy Makeup from Can't Get You Off My Mind, originally released in 1969. And the Pioneers gave us Papa Was a Rolling Stone from Give and Take, the best of the Pioneers. That version originally released in 1973. Glenn Jones' radio program is next, followed by Stereophonic Boop Bloop Bleep with Richard James at 3, Radio Row at 5 p.m., The Human Record with Carol Gimble at 6 p.m., Zoe B filling in for Samantha from 8 to 10, and Alan with 6 Degrees at 10 p.m. tonight. 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

0: Jonesy.
1: Oh my gosh, when you said that, I thought your eye was going to pop out of your head.
0: I get excited.
1: You get excited saying your own name. What does that say?
0: It says I got it.
1: Oh, you got it. Huh?
0: Yeah, kid. I got it.
1: The indescribable it. We all know it when we see it. When somebody's got it. But it cannot be defined. It can only be witnessed. It can only be experienced by the likes of yourself, Jonesy.
0: Ah, you need not bow.
1: I wasn't bowing. I got scoliosis.
0: Scoliosis? Why, in high school, freshman year, they told me to take off my shirt and turn around. Whoa! And then they sent me home with a medical note that said that I have to be checked for scoliosis because I was showing signs of scoliosis.
1: Well, Johnny Rotten had scoliosis. He did okay.
0: That's what Scoop told me at the time when I was worried. I went to the doctor. I didn't have scoliosis. But I got a theory all these decades later, right? Maybe the nurse had a little kickback coming from doctor. You know what I'm saying here? Yes. You know, when I was a little infant in the hospital, or after I guess I had gotten out of the hospital, the doctor told my mommy that I needed a tracheotomy.
1: A tracheotomy like old Scott and Dale House Rock, and he didn't know if he was going to be able to sing again, ever.
0: Yes. Exactamundo.
1: Again, what happened?
0: Well, in spite of our being poor and our not being so bright, my mom went for a second opinion. And they said that doctor is a quack.
1: Like quack quack?
0: No, not like quack quack. That's Imus.
1: But I digress.
0: It's all right, kid. Digression is half of the game. This is WFMU East Orange. This is WMFU Mount Hope. See how clever they are here?
1: There have been some clever bastards.
0: They reverse, they inverse it, they mix up the letters, right? Aren't they clever? FMU is so clever. Oh, warms the cockles of my heart when I think about how clever the station can be.
1: But you digress. This is heard all over the world. And the world just keeps getting bigger once you get out on your own. WFMU.org, original rock gangster. And for all you jerk-offs in New York City, and the kind folks in Rockland County at 91.9 FM. Hey, oh yeah.
0: Oh, yeah.
1: Everybody hates me.
0: That's all right. That's good. You get a reaction.
1: For every action, there's a reaction.
0: Well, not really. Like, for example, the action of murder. There's no reaction to that, right?
1: Oh, yes, there is. Not by the victim itself, but by everybody else around them.
0: That's true. You make a good point.
1: Hey, Jonesy!
0: Yes?
1: It's August. The sun is glaring. The streets are sweltering. The air is hot and sticky. It's time for the Glenn Jones radio program.
0: You said it. You said it, little one. Picture this.
1: Okay. I'm in my mind's eye. I'm ready to picture it.
0: played on me. It's 1977, on this particular date. The 4:30 movie is on, but I'm at that age where I need an afternoon nap.
1: Hey, what do you mean? You do that all the time now?
0: It's all slowing me down here. I'm painting the word picture here. So I'm napping in my mom's bedroom. She had the big bed, right? Yeah. I probably slept on the floor or, you know, out in the yard, the little doghouse or something like that.
1: Yeah. Stop feeling sorry for yourself.
0: All right. So I'm missing the 4:30 movie, right? Didn't wake up on time for it. Door bursts open. Mom screams, "Glenn, wake up! Elvis is dead!" True story. I even wrote about it in the LCD. So we featured two artists in the first set. One of them's dead, and the other I saw last night. Can you guess who?
1: Yeah, that's the thing, Jonesy. When you start playing multiple songs by the same artist, people get into a panic, you know?
0: Yeah, well. Jonesy, I wish I could finger pop.
1: Why are you doing it now? Don't do it well.
0: You know, I wish I was that guy.
1: What would you do if you were a beatnik?
0: I don't know. I guess I'd do it silently, so I would mix in with the crowd.
1: Hey, Jonesy, look, it's a broad.
0: Oh, my, it is, isn't it?
1: Why don't you address the broad?
0: Okay.
1: Hey, turn your microphone over to here. There you go. Yeah, we'll move that. We'll move this over here. Yeah. You know, the bride's so naive that she brought you some vitamin chewies for men yesterday. I saw you put them in the cabinet. As if that's going to help.
0: Well, I guess he's got positive vibes, right? Well then, join me. Plant your feet firmly on the ground and don't stomp on the woman's foot like I just did. Keep your eye on the broad. See, if you keep your eye on the broad, you won't stomp on her foot. And say it with me. Hello, broad.
2: Hello, good afternoon.
0: Good afternoon to you as well.
2: You stomped on my good foot.
0: Was that your good foot?
2: Yes.
0: Okay.
2: And I'm wearing sandals.
0: I was worried about that.
2: Yeah, my other foot not so good.
0: Well, there's two ways of looking at that, though. If I stomp on your bad foot, then that protects your good foot, and you still have a good foot. If I stomp too hard on your good foot, then you got two bad feet.
2: Right. Yes. It's a dilemma.
0: Weren't we the sight hobbling up and down the streets there of Red Bank last night on our way to the Vogel?
2: Right.
0: Is that what it's called?
2: Vogel, the smaller, intimate theater attached to the Count Basie Center for the Arts, I guess they call it.
0: I still call it the Count Basie Theater, even though they have some sort of stupid sponsorship name now.
2: Hackensack Meridian.
0: Which I think...
2: It's all the medical mafia controls everything.
0: Well, here's
2: even our entertainment.
0: Absolutely. But here's the flaw in that. When I hear the ads for stuff at the Count Basie, and they say Hackensack Meridian, if you didn't know...
2: You'd think
0: if you're listening to the ad, you would think it was in Hackensack. Right?
2: Well, I think there's three big hospitals in New Jersey, at least, that own everything.
0: Right.
2: It's the Hackensack Meridian, Robert Wood Johnson.
0: I've never heard of that one.
2: And one other South Jersey-based. I think it's Cooper because it's based in Camden. So it's like Cooper something, something, something health system.
0: So here's a stupid question. What does Cooper have to do with Camden, the name Cooper?
2: I do believe one of the founders of the hospital there, which at one time was the main hospital in South Jersey, if you had to go for specialized treatment and whatnot.
0: The reason I asked is because sometimes I forget that Campbell's was Camden.
2: Yes.
0: Right? And I kind of like forget that. And then you had brought up something about it recently.
2: Campbell's Soup and RCA Victor.
0: Yeah.
2: Recording, they actually pressed records in Camden, New Jersey.
3: Yeah, when you told me that, I was like, how did I not know that? And I think I kind of knew it.
2: Yeah.
3: But it was one of those facts that's up there in the warehouse.
2: Yeah.
3: Of my brain.
2: Your brain hurts like a warehouse.
3: I got no room to spare. I couldn't cram anything.
2: Cram so many things up there.
3: To store everything in there. Something like that. See, I can't even remember that. Well, a good time was had by all.
2: Oh, fantastic show. Our third time seeing it.
3: Silver
2: and we saw
3: Manhattan.
2: It in three different venues.
3: Yes.
2: Fantastic every time.
3: Absolutely.
2: It has.
3: And just as powerful. It's very rare that you see things multiple times and it's just as powerful as that first time, but it is. And we refer to...
2: And Silver Manhattan, Jesse Malin's autobiographical play.
3: Yes.
2: Performance, because there's lots of music.
3: Yes.
2: It has all the feels. I don't want to say that, but it really does.
3: It does. It's
2: you laugh, you cry.
3: Yeah, the two faces of theater, right?
2: And then...
3: With a little bit more thrown in.
2: And you celebrate as well.
3: Yeah.
2: Is resilience.
3: Well, every time I see it, I feel like greatly inspired by Jesse, by his performance, by the play itself.
2: Right.
3: And I start running around saying things like, get on the bus, Jonesy. And if you know, you know, but you have to have seen it to know.
2: Right.
3: Get on the bus, Jonesy.
2: He'll most likely be performing it again.
3: Yeah, he said so last night.
2: Yeah, so, just keep an ear and eye out for it, and it's not to be missed.
3: We'll let you know.
2: Right.
3: Right here on the Glenn Jones radio program featuring The Broad. Wandering the streets of Red Bank. We got into a conversation and we left after the crowd had dispersed. And, with our friends Marianne and Dennis. And when we walked the streets, it was like empty. And you had you used a great old expression. You said in Red Bank they really do roll up the sidewalks at night.
2: And Red Bank is kind of a happening little city.
3: Yeah.
2: It was, 10:30 on a Saturday night?
3: Yeah.
2: And it was like Grover's Corners.
3: Yeah. I mean, there were there were a few people. There was an
2: I think the Mexican restaurant was open, but they were closing up.
3: We always park at the train station. And there was from a block away, I could see a figure next to the car, next to a tree. And I actually said, is that a pole I'm looking at? Because it wasn't moving. Or is somebody lying in wait?
2: That was my first thought.
3: And it turned out to be somebody. They weren't really lying in wait because they didn't do anything.
2: No.
3: but I spotted it a block and a half away. I mean,
2: And it's dark.
3: Yeah.
2: And he wasn't standing under a street light.
3: Right.
2: Somebody who is an upstanding citizen might be standing in a light, but
3: right.
2: He was standing in the dark.
3: Well, I did smell marijuana.
2: Yeah.
3: So he was might have been looking for a place to hide.
2: That's normal these days.
3: Yeah, but you still, people don't realize, just because it's legal doesn't mean you can do it in public.
2: Oh.
3: I mean, people do, right? But you technically can't drink in public. It's the same thing. But so maybe he's looking for a little hidey spot there.
2: Oh, okay.
3: But I was kind of proud of myself to have such an eagle eye that, I can't see the print in front of me when I look at a book. Yeah, I get books. Or a newspaper. There are no newspapers. Oh, shut up. I just wanted to be a part of the conversation.
2: Well, there is something if you want to read, there's something you may have already gotten in the mail. 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
3: See, I think I think it does it a disservice, because I always think of zines as kind of like DIY projects that don't look as good as like regular magazines. Well, but this is a high quality magazine.
2: When they first came out, but LCD has always been a high quality product.
3: Well,
2: the old ones I saved.
3: In the very, very early days, I don't think it had a glossy cover and everything. It was a little bit more of a zine.
2: Yeah.
3: But it grew.
2: It grew, and then they stopped publishing it for many, many years. And just as the world is going digital and everyone's running away from paper because, you know, the trees, WFMU.
3: I agree with your sentiment, but that's not why they're running away. It's because everybody...
2: It's too costly.
3: The freaking computers,
2: you know,
3: ruined everything.
2: Right. But anyway, it's called LCD. If you would like another copy, if you already have one, or if you don't have a copy, go to iwantmylcd.com, and there's a little form you can fill out, and you can get one.
3: How clever of them. It's kind of a take on that I want my MTV
2: right
3: thing. Oh, they're so damn clever. They deserve to have a magazine.
2: No, they do, and it's colorful. You can see the summer program schedule. You can see these beautiful illustrations that listeners have submitted. Poems, informative and educational articles.
3: Yes.
2: I get that from Mutual of Omaha, by the way.
3: Oh, really?
2: The following program is informative and educational.
3: You know, we have to clarify when we talk about Mutual of Omaha,
2: right.
3: Wild Kingdom now, because actually on the networks, now that the networks don't have, like, budgets, I mean, all the crime shows and the sitcoms are moving to, like, streams, they have a Mutual of Omaha on the network during the week. I think it might have been Friday or something I saw.
2: Wild Kingdom?
3: I believe so.
2: Oh, okay.
3: I mean, it's called Mutual of Omaha, and it is about the wild.
2: Okay, so
3: I think they also used it, which is probably why MeTV brought back the original.
2: Is it a new Wild Kingdom?
3: It is Mutual of it is new. Yes.
2: Oh, I'll have to
3: watch
2: that.
3: I believe they use the Wild Kingdom name.
2: So every Sunday, as we're getting ready to drive to WFMU from our abode in Asbury, no parking, we watch Mutual of Omaha's Wild Kingdom. It comes on at 10.
3: Yes.
2: And, you know, the prints are like old and faded, and the music is hysterical.
3: The music will be whimsical while, like, some predator is chasing, like, a badger or something like that into a hole.
2: A lion pulled a warthog out of a hole and carried it away. They didn't show the actual butchery, but...
3: Yeah, I think we were better off when we used to wake up to the CBS Sunday morning news program. because it was as frustrating as modern news can be and how upsetting it can be. It's just upsetting to watch these creatures, like, chase and kill, like, other creatures.
2: I think,
3: and it's also upsetting to me sometimes when they capture and tag a creature, the crew from Wild Kingdom, because the distress that creature must be going through while they conduct their experiments.
2: They take them to a protected preserve in usually Africa.
3: Right, kitty prison or animal prison.
2: Well, they went, you know. These were all shot in the mid-70s, mid to early 70s, and they didn't have the protections for the animals that they do today. They may have still had the protections, but it's such a giant, vast area of land that they didn't have the manpower to stop hunters from the illegal trade.
3: And plus a lot of that, they had to they passed laws subsequent. After that, like ivory and all that.
2: Anyway.
3: Yes.
2: I hope that was very educational and informative.
3: Oh, I'm both educated. I am both educated and informed at this particular moment in time. That's why I tune into the Glenn Jones radio program, because it's so educational and informative.
2: And you play good songs.
3: Yeah. And every now and then I say something, I make it funny. Or tell an engaging conversation. I can be very engaging, you know. Yes.
2: I want my LCD.com.
3: Yes.
2: You'll be happy you did.
3: Jonesy and the Broad.

0: anarchist.
1: I don't want to set the world on fire.
2: What are you, Nat King Cole?
1: No, I'm a little firebug. I don't want to set the world on fire. I just want to set, like, big piles of things on fire. And, you know, other people's property and stuff like that. Because it's fun. It's a rush.
2: Well, I don't know about that, kid. Sometimes there are consequences to be paid for such a thing.
1: Consequences. What do I care? I'm young and carefree. I do what I want to do. I go wherever the wind takes me.
2: Well, the wind has taken you to WFMU, East Orange. I am Jonesy, and this is the Glenn Jones radio program, East Orange. Ah, yes, I remember it well. WMFU in Mount Hope.
1: It's heard all over the world, and the world just keeps getting bigger once you get out on your own. And now you ought to know, I know about that, I know a lot of things. WFMU.org. And for you jerk-offs in New York City, you big jerk-off, you look at you. You're a big, big lanky-looking jerk-off, too, right? You look goofy, also. You come on down here, I punch you right in the kneecaps. And the kind folks in Rockland County at 91.9 FM. Okay, get it, good. Now it's time to make a little toasty washy, right? Oh, it's boom boom, ickity bickity boom boom. Hit the music.
3: 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It's Toast O'Clock at the Glenn Jones radio program on WFMU. Now let's warm those snifters and fill them up. It's time to raise them high.
1: Ickity bickity boom boom. That's what I said. Ickity bickity boom boom.
2: I don't know if I should be disgusted by that. Or if you might be on to something.
1: I'm on to something. Yickety bickety boom boom. There's a lot of things you can do with that. You can go a lot of different places, right? Yeah. That's going to be my first big hit. Yickety bickety boom boom.
2: Well, then, it's time for the 2 p.m. toast.
1: So, like, rest abroad. Go ahead. Go on. Don't let me stop you. Let me do it for you. Go ahead. All right. Plant your feet firmly on the ground. Keep your eye on the broad. And say it with me. Hello.
4: Good afternoon, I'm back.
2: There you are.
4: Yeah.
2: Good afternoon. You got your fingerless Madonna gloves going on and everything.
4: Right.
2: Look at that.
4: You know why I wear these?
2: I do, but...
4: I won't give away my secret.
2: You wear them for glamour.
4: Yes, for glamour.
2: Because you want to look cool. Here's the looking cool all the time.
4: That's right. And the fingerless gloves, lacy fingerless gloves, have been going on since the Victorian era, apparently.
2: Really? Fingerless?
4: Yes. Right.
2: Hey, I sent you a text, a picture of Sunset Boulevard the other day. It was on TV.
4: Yeah.
2: And I never noticed this before, but when she was smoking in Sunset Boulevard, she had this cigarette holder, but it was like kind of like a... She would wrap a wire around her index finger.
4: No, I think it was a ring.
2: Well, I saw her put it on. I thought she wrapped it.
4: Oh, okay.
2: But maybe it was a ring.
4: In the movie Sunset Boulevard.
2: Yeah. And I thought that was the coolest.
4: Huh. That's neat. So you can smoke your cigarette with your cigarette holder and you can still hold something else in your hand.
2: Yeah, but she you know, her thing was... You know how cigarette smokers, like when I used to smoke, when you have it in your hands, you're kind of using it as a prop.
4: Right.
2: And, you know, her being the character that she was certainly doing that as well.
4: Right. Gloria Swanson.
2: Gloria Swanson.
4: Her actress name, yeah.
2: Carol Burnett does a running skit where Harvey Korman has a shaven head and he's her butler. And she plays that a character like that.
4: The character's name in the movie is Norma Desmond.
2: Yes.
4: And it's so cool when she rides around in that, like, giant old...
2: Right.
4: Rolls Royce or whatever it is.
2: Yes. Well, she's led the whole premise, I guess, is that right. She's living in yesteryear.
4: Yeah.
2: Which is something to be said about that, if yesteryear was good.
4: And the other thing is, you know, she really was a silent film star, Gloria Swanson.
2: Right.
4: Probably didn't make too many movies when the talkies came around. I don't know her career that well.
2: So she was perfect for the role then.
4: Yeah. But, you know, when you think about it, so the silent film era was from like 1916 until 1929 and 1930. So that's what, 15 years of silent films?
2: Right.
4: And Sunset Boulevard was made in the 50s, I think.
2: Mm-hmm.
4: Right? So that's only 30 years later. And I guess what I'm trying to say is, you know, it's 30 years that you've been on the radio station here.
2: Oh, it's longer than that. It's 40.
4: 40, yeah.
2: Yeah.
4: And we're not outdated and tossed aside.
2: We aren't?
4: No.
2: Well, radio
4: not
2: kinda,
4: yet.
2: Radio kind of is.
4: Yeah.
2: No, in many ways.
4: But it's you know, what's odd in that movie is that...
2: Well, some of those people...
4: Hollywood, I guess, is for the youth.
2: Some of those people couldn't make the transition.
4: Right,
2: to
4: yes.
2: talkies. They couldn't read lines
4: right.
2: and stuff like that, I guess.
4: And maybe couldn't even speak English.
2: Possibly, know. Yeah.
4: Some of them were foreign.
2: Yeah. And then they end up like Marie Provost.
4: Yeah.
2: Which she gets eaten by her doggie. She used to be somebody, you know. Ah, yes. Memories. I see you going through some photo books here you found at the station of the many decades of WFMU.
4: Yeah, I went snooping.
2: Yeah.
4: I've been in the other studio before, but I turned around and looked at what was on the shelves in there, and it's crammed full of stuff.
2: Uh-huh.
4: And there's at least 10 photo albums. And it says WFMU photo albums on, and there's a collection of old photographs from Froberg Hall, which I was never at.
2: That was the that's where I started. That was the dormitory, basement of the dormitory at Uppsala College. Before that, the station was in a house on the corner of Springdale.
4: And
2: that's in the Scalsa era.
4: Right, and I found a poster saved in one of these photo albums. They called it Old Yellow, Old Yellow House.
2: The one I speak of from
4: yeah.
2: the Scalsa. Yeah, I'm not real sure. I know that they buried a, what do they call those things, time...
4: a time capsule.
2: They buried a time capsule there.
4: Oh, cool.
2: I don't think it was ever retrieved. I'm not sure. It may have been.
4: We should look into that.
2: Well, Vin would be the person to ask about it.
4: And there's pictures of him.
2: There are?
4: Yeah.
2: Are they from times that he was here with me?
4: Some are, yeah.
2: Because most of the times he's been here on the air was with me.
4: Right, but there were some pictures of him from... The 60s.
2: From back
4: yeah.
2: when he was. Oh, cool.
4: Yeah. Somehow they found these and they're in the process of being archived.
2: It looks that way. Yeah.
4: Yeah.
2: Because there's little notations on them.
4: Right. There's notations. People are identifying people in the pictures. Now there's a lot of people I recognize.
2: Yes, I was busy mixing the show, so I can only like glance over your shoulder and
4: yeah.
2: see some of them. But it is nice to see. You know, some of the old faces and some of the current faces back when they...
4: and wanted to set the world on fire.
2: Yeah, yeah, yeah. When we were kings. I always thought the name of that movie, about Ollie and Foreman, I always loved the title When We Were Kings, and I often repurpose it to When We Were Fabulous. you know, back in the day. Because there's a picture of me right there that you just pulled out.
4: Oh, yeah, wow.
2: And I look fabulous, right? Right? How'd you like to come home to that instead of this?
4: I'll take any Jonesy I can get.
2: Oh, very kind of you to say. But, yeah, it's, you know, Robert Plant, there was an art exhibit, and Robert Plant was at the venue, and it was photographs of him, and he didn't go in the room because he didn't, like, I mean, who wants to see yourself when you're shirtless 20-year-old Robert Plant when you're, like, you know, grown into your beer-drinking size and such? I mean, he's still great, but...
4: He still has an aristocratic look.
2: Sure, but when you look at yourself...
4: He carries it well.
2: But when you were that fabulous, and you look at yourself when you were that fabulous, you know, it's I see some photos of me from back in those days, and I'm like, damn, I look like that.
4: So, you know, I've gone...
2: But all the little misfits in there. I see all the little misfits from the past.
4: Yeah, there's people we are still friends with. Here, that's Vin, right? Isn't that Vin?
2: No, that's not Vin.
4: Oh, sorry.
2: Let me see that. You put glasses on here. No, that's not.
4: Okay, sorry.
2: Not even close.
4: So, anyway.
2: But I'm sure he's in there.
4: Yeah, he is. And there's a, I think, photo albums 1 and 2 have been archived. They're not published yet on the website.
2: Well, but who knows what they're doing? That we're not privy to that information. We're not revealing something that is going to be a surprise.
4: That's up to the volunteers. I mean, they take care of
2: that. Could be a coffee table book for a while.
4: Ooh, wouldn't that be nice?
2: You know, the archives of this show go back to like 2000. Or even prior to that, like the late 1990s, and I have so many tapes of before that, and I thought, you know, what should I do with these? And I'm sure if I, you know, gave them off to Friedman, he could arrange for somebody, an intern or somebody to volunteer to archive them so they'd be out there. But I'm afraid to reveal some of the things I may have said back then, because some of the things I said back then would ruin you in a modern day society. So if it were to be out there, I could be subject to backlash because I was edgy.
4: Yeah, and several weeks back I saw a whole crate full of old cassettes of shows.
2: Yeah.
4: And there was a big note on top of the crate that said, being archived, you know.
2: Well, it's good that not only are they handling our future here with the LCD, but honoring and preserving the past.
4: Their legacy.
2: What was it Nockham used to close the show with saying? Remember the past, trust the future, and live the present. Something to that effect. Hmm. So there
4: wise
2: you go.
4: Wise words.
2: Yes, he's a wise man.
4: Yeah, so I guess there's at least 10 of these big photo albums, and I've kind of gone through maybe 4 of them.
2: There's probably so many more out there.
4: Yes.
2: That, you know, as listeners and former DJs get wind of this sort of thing, copies may show up parts.
4: There's pictures in here of, you know, some of the people we know, some of the other DJs here, that I don't think they've ever seen these pictures that were taken of them.
2: Quite possibly not, yeah.
4: You know?
2: I mean, a lot of the photos were taken by third parties.
4: Right.
2: And weren't necessarily distributed to the entire staff.
4: Right. Yeah, they were just documenting the happenings here at the radio station, mostly during the fundraising.
2: Yeah, well, that's when everybody's around.
4: Right. But you know, some of the earlier ones, I must admit that there's a couple people here, when I saw their picture, I made a obscene gesture, too.
2: Yes, I'm sure there's a few people in there that I would do the same.
4: But overall, there's, you know, very fond memories.
2: Yes. As I said a couple of weeks ago, Mookie Wilson, in the 1986 tribute to the championship Mets, he was the one they chose to speak at the end. And he said, thank you for taking this group of misfits behind me into your lives. And that very much works the same way for WFMU.
4: Oh, it does.
2: And both now and its legacy.
4: You know, it's funny, speaking of photographs of, you know, people together or in groups or couples, one of the Facebook groups I belong to is dedicated to antique photography. Mm-hmm. With like tintypes and early photographs from the Victorian era. And there's a subgroup that collectors, like at some point during the life of this photograph, the other person or persons in the picture has been like, their face has been like scratched out.
2: Oh.
4: And there's like no story. A lot of times the people aren't even identified because they're like found photos that people find at yard sales, estate sales, antique stores, and whatever. But there's quite a few existing out there where someone like scratched out the face of another person in the photo.
2: I remember there's a photograph someplace of me, and I forget who I was photographed with, but I liked the photo of me a lot, and I don't even remember doing this or who it was, but I tore the other person off. These days they have techniques where you can just make them disappear.
4: Oh, right. You just poof. Yeah. They're gone. Mm-hmm. I think that's more I don't know what's more satisfying, scratching out their face, tearing them out, or just making them disappear.
2: Well, so it's like the different degrees of hatred.
4: Right.
2: If you scratch them out, that's like,
4: satisfying.
2: A real act of hate. If you cut them out, if you rip them out, you know, it's like just kind of like, I want this picture of me, but I don't want to be reminded of that person.
4: I want a picture of that.
2: And then, you know, the other thing, you told me the photo store does it, may just be for aesthetics. Like, you know, it may not be you're taking somebody out. There's other reasons you might do that.
4: Right.
2: Like, there's a picture of me at the outside of the Rock and Roll Hall of Fame that is a fabulous, like, shot. Like, you know, worthy of, like, you know, rock and roll royalty type shot. Mm-hmm. Really fabulous in my mummer's outfit. And it's photobombed by somebody.
4: Right.
2: And if we were to take that person out, wouldn't be so much erasing them from history as it would be just making that photo
4: a
2: perfect.
4: A better photo.
2: Yeah.
4: Right.
2: But I digress.
4: Anyway, I did get off on a tangent, didn't I?
2: Yes, we did.
4: Yes.
2: It's a toast book. It's a toast book.
4: Shall we toast the people?
2: Yes, first and foremost, I would like to toast the broad. Cheers, broad.
4: Cheers.
2: Cheers to psychopath Jim Fields. Cheers to Sharon Burns. The entire Burns family. Cheers to all of my friends. You know who you are. And cheers to the misfits who have come and gone and remained and joined together in the band, who have been some part of this radio station, whether it be as a host, volunteer, just a friend of the station, a hanger-oner. There was a couple of them. Mm-hmm. One damn near tried to kill me with those drugs that he showed up with. But that's a story for another day. So cheers to all of the misfits that have been a part of or continue to be a part of this particular radio station.
4: Yes, cheers. We have a Facebook page called Cheers! The 2 p.m. toaster on the Glenn Jones radio program. And I say cheers to all the Cramdons and Nortons. Cheers to the Oscars and the Felixes. And cheers to all of our friends and people who support this crazy radio station.
2: Yes. Cheers. And this particular song, we were talking about silent screen stars that didn't make it. So Nick Lowe wrote this pretty little ditty about Marie Provost.

0: God damn, those cats know how to harmonize. Ain't nothing in the world like family harmony, like brotherly harmony, if you will. I am Jonesy, and this is the Glenn Jones radio program. Please join me in addressing the broad. Plant your feet firmly on the ground. Don't step on her toes or anything like that. Keep your eye on the broad and say it with me. Hello, broad.
1: Why, hello, I'm back.
0: Hey, didn't somebody sitting behind us at some point last night at the Jesse Malin Silver Manhattan show say, hello, broad?
1: Yes. And they just said hello and then walked away.
0: Right.
1: I didn't even get a chance to see who they were and look.
0: Well, that was cool.
1: Yeah.
0: Right. Nice to be out and about. So a couple of weeks ago, while at your place, you have a channel that shows nothing but Bob Ross.
1: Yes.
0: So we watched some Bob Ross. And I remember as a kid, when I changed the TV around, when I would see something like that, I would stop. But it wasn't necessarily because I liked it. It was kind of like nodding my head back and forth like a dog trying to understand. Yet somehow in my mind, knowing that it was cool. But now it's just so soothing.
1: It's almost hypnotic.
0: It really is. Little. I should do my music sets like that. And then we'll just put something from the 70s, throw something from the 70s in there. Something from the 70s, very nice, all very poppy. Yes, it's anything you want it to be.
1: It's your world.
0: Yeah. Something really, really cool. And I read some, I saw a documentary or something about him once. Like he was dropped from whatever station he was on or from PBS.
1: He's from like Indiana, the Midwest or something, right?
0: He got on, yeah, and he got into his Beetle bus, his Volkswagen bus, and he drove from a television station affiliate to television station affiliate saying, this is my program, and it is what you want it to be, to get it picked up, to get the ball rolling again, and to... So not only did he come up with this great concept, which other people have done before, but he fought the fight. Mm. You know, like he seems mild mannered and everything, but he's going to go out and get what he wants.
1: That's right. He just had this. He was driven. You know,
0: yes.
1: Driven, and a lot of people who. He brought painting and art to people who thought you had to have some kind of talent in order to do it.
0: Jones Q Public.
1: Right. And he showed everybody that no, you don't need talent, you just need to buy my brand of paint.
0: Right.
1: And
0: well,
1: my brand of brushes and my brand of brush cleaners and all my books and my special magic white.
0: Uh-huh.
1: That was what he started all his canvases with, magic white.
0: Okay.
1: So what he had was what's called a wet-on-wet technique.
0: Mm.
1: So the paint is still wet while you're painting on it, and that's why it was so easy to blend and make skies. And
0: it's
1: and sometimes very rarely did he do a night scene,
0: uh-huh.
1: And he started with magic black.
0: Ooh, magic black.
1: Yeah.
0: Right,
1: yeah.
0: That was probably a marketing thing.
1: So I think that the Bob Ross night scenes are probably worth considerably more money.
0: Right.

0: But, you know, I guess they learned their lesson. History is filled with, like, Brian Ferry posted, like, rejection letters he got for Roxy Music from, like, major labels. And some of them were downright nasty, you know, just, like, attacking. So history is filled with that, like, you know, people turning down, like, the Beatles or whatever, and then them going off and proving themselves.
1: Right.
0: I got a rejection letter from a station in Connecticut, WTIC, this is WFMU once, and they were a regular talk station, but I sent them, like, a crazy thing of me, like, you know, just ramblings that I did on the show and stuff like that. And instead of writing me a rejection letter, I wish I had saved it. They wrote me the nastiest, like, how dare you waste my time kind of response. And then years later, when I worked at Court TV, one of my jobs was talk stations and sports stations and such would approach me wanting a reporter to guest on their station so that they could you know, cover whatever case was going on. And WTIC contacted me numerous times. And let's just say the messages went to the bottom of the pile.
1: Karma.
0: So be careful.
1: Karma.
0: What is it Ralph says about being careful on the way up, because you're going to meet the same people on the way down? It all comes back to Ralph Cramden.
1: Yeah, it does. Join us on our Facebook page, Cheers! Exclamation point, the 2 p.m. Dose, heard on the Glenn Jones radio program. And we love to see all your little faces, your cute little faces. You know, there's some people out there enjoying the final.
0: Oh, look, Tall Kevin has a red fox. Is that Red Fox on his T-shirt? Yeah.
1: Yes. Cool.
0: Cool.
1: That's a cool T-shirt, Tall Kevin.
0: We have some Red Fox party tapes or records, but they're like on CD. But I think in the old days they were called party records, and it's basically like obscene.
1: Yeah,
0: like the most obscene humor.
1: Not suitable for airplay.
0: Every now and then I feel like I should play it when there's like prospectors looking at the other units in the Glenn Jones Radio Complex back there at Asbury No Parking. Just blast Red Fox.
1: Scare them away. And if they like it, then they're our kind of people. We want them in the building.
0: Well, they're building some complexes. Every parking lot is becoming a complex.
1: Yeah.
0: In Asbury, No Parking. And the one they're going to build where the Oceanic used to be kind of overlooks our dumpster. And I always thought when they have an open house, when they go to sell those, that we should have like a hillbilly party, where we dress up like Dexy's Midnight Runners or something, play like banjos. there's the Daily News from April 17th, I guess, unless it was the Night Owl edition. Says final, so I guess it's the...
1: Yeah. From Elvis Presley dies at 42.
0: Yeah, go
1: August
0: figure.
1: August 16th.
0: How'd that happen? You and I were at Graceland a few times and during the vigil as well on this date.
1: Right.
0: Where everybody would walk up the driveway of Graceland all holding a candle.
1: Right,
0: And I broadcast from the studios there. And you went off and took part in the vigil. And I watched it from the studios across the street. And all I could see were these flames. Because you didn't really see the people in the dark. You just saw the candles flickering, like, you know, moving up the driveway. It's really cool.
1: It's really cool.
0: Yeah.
1: The thing, I was kind of near the end of the line.
0: Uh-huh.
1: I didn't go up right away. And they were trying to get people to move, you know, say a little prayer, whatever, and move on so that thousands of people could get their turn.
0: Right.
1: Right. And since I was near the end of the line, actually my little candles, I was in the line for so long that it burnt out. Like there was no wax left. Right. And I'm just, and there were still like some people started like taking a really long time.
0: Right.
1: And chatting with each other.
0: Well, that's wrong.
1: And
0: I mean, if you're going to throw yourself on the grave crying, or something like that, okay. But if you're just like

0: chatting it up.
1: Babbling, babbling with each other. I guess they were the kind of people that would go every year.
0: Yes.
1: You know?
0: Yes, we encountered quite a few of them.
1: Yes.
0: One of the programs I guested on there on the Elvis channel said, like, you know, this is Jonesy's first trip here. And then when I got off mic, all these, like, women came up to me and they're like, oh, so this is your first time.
1: It's like the hierarchy of Elvis fans. And basically what they do during what's called Elvis Week, which is celebrated the whole, not, I guess it's a celebration of his life.
0: Yes.
1: They close the street in front of Graceland, and people camp out there. They sleep in tents, and they have little displays on the street.
0: Yeah, you have makeshift memorials.
1: Little memorials, and they're sitting there, and there's a few Elvis tribute artists who walk up and down. But anyway, what I did, I just started getting annoyed, and my candle had burned out, and I was just like, I'm out of here. Because I've already been in line for like an hour and a half, and these people are clogging up the time, you know?
0: Right, and we had some time at the grave.
1: We had, you know, in the morning.
0: The alleged gravesite.
1: Yeah. In the morning, you could, before Graceland opened, there was like 2 hours where you could go over and then just sit there and spend as much time as you wanted.
0: Right.
1: And, you know.
0: And that was also the first time we were on the air together. When I did several programs there. One was my own, but I also guested on the Elvis channel, and we did an hour
1: there. On satellite radio.
0: Where we shared the airwaves together.
1: Yeah. But, yeah, and, you know, people, they leave a lot of stuff on the grounds of Graceland, too. Like, there were, like, big flower arrangements that people have sent, and it's quite the scene.
0: It certainly
1: is. You know,
0: it
1: really is. I'm glad we went there and saw it. And there was one part of the little memorial park there where the stained glass windows are.
0: Uh-huh.
1: Remember we saw a pile of ashes?
0: Yes.
1: And they were somebody's cremains.
0: Right.
1: And I just thought, could you just scatter them in the grass?
0: Right.
1: You know, I don't, I mean, maybe that person's last wish was to place some of my ashes with Elvis Presley and the Presley family. But maybe just scatter them.
0: Mm-hmm.
1: I don't need to see the pile. Sorry.
0: She doesn't need to see the pile.
1: I don't need to see the pile.
0: Well, then, this is the Glenn Jones radio program featuring The Broad. And I'm probably guilty of playing this song too much, but I only play it during the summer. And I think to myself, if I keep playing it, maybe one of these years I'll heed its message.

passion. I'll

0: smile, though your heart may be aching. Smile, smile, everyone.
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0: This is heard all over the world at WFMU.org. 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Hello, abroad.
2: Hi. You know, you could really hear it in that last Elvis song, which was some kind of from one of his gospel recordings.
1: He loved the gospel.
2: Well, you know, one of his backup singers, and you can really hear it in that particular cut, has gone on record as having the actual lowest note ever recorded by a human voice.
1: By a voice, yes.
2: Yeah. And you really hear it on that. It's cool.
1: Yeah. And when they when that is highlighted, it's beautiful.
2: Yeah, it is. Well, you know, no whaz, only woos. And coming up next, we have a special treat. It's Stereophonic Bloop Bleep. That sounds fun.
1: It certainly does.
2: With Richard J.
1: Remember, keep your face on the ground and keep crawling towards Elvis. Straight ahead.

3:31 p.m. here on the East Coast. You're listening to WFMU on this fine Sunday afternoon. This is Stereophonic Bleep Bleep, filling in for the one and only Paul Bruno. Thank you so much, Mr. Paul Bruno, for letting me come help out. It's always so wonderful to come bring a big old box of 45s and spin for all of you fine people in Northern Jersey and the greater New York area and beyond. So hello, hope you guys are all having wonderful days, wherever you may be. You just heard F.D. Simon and the Simon Gospel Singers with See How the Lord Has Brought Me. Gina Washington before that with Out of This World. Bobby Humphrey with Homemade Jam before that. Love a food song, even if it's not explicitly about food. Tempests before that with Would You Believe? And would you believe that organ in that one? Love's Children before that with This Is the End. Grant Green with Part One of the Battle. Nancy Martin with Can't Believe. Carlton in the Shoes with Love Me Forever. And Joe Anderson with So Glad from the Heidi label. And Sebastian with Living in Depression, starting off things at the top of the hour this afternoon. Coming up next here on the one and only WFMU, we're gonna have some meters with Stretch Your Rubber Band. So hopefully you enjoy.

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It is 3:59 here in New Jersey, and you are listening to Stereophonic Bloop Bleep, filling in for the one and only Paul Bruno. Thank you, Paul Bruno, as always, for asking me to come in and bring a whole bunch of 7-inch records for y'all. You just heard The Solitaires with Fair Weather Lover. I'm gonna try and not trip over my words too much. The Variations before that with The Time. Joe L. with Please, Mr. Foreman. The Delights before that with Breaking Hearts to Him is Just a Game. Diane Trevor before that with Having a Party Down on the Farm. Joe Valentine, I Can't Stand to See You Go from the Ron label. Highlights, I'm So Jealous before that. Janice Love with Forever Love. From DCA. Eileen Francis with You Better Leave Him Alone. Off of Roulette and The Meters with Stretch Your Rubber Band. Starting off that block of songs. Coming up next here on WFMU. And Stereophonic Bloop Bleep filling in for Paul Bruno this afternoon. We're gonna have The Sisters Love with I Know You Love Me.

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This is Stereophonic Bloop Bleep, filling in for Mr. Paul Beer now. You're regularly tripping over my words as always. Regularly scheduled program for Sunday afternoons. But he was nice enough to ask me to come in his stead. So thank you, Mr. Paul Bruno. If you are listening, hope to run into you soon. You just heard Madhouse with Nixon's Ego Trip off the Today label. Karma with Funk de Mambo. Before that, JC Lodge, More Than Words Can Say. Barbara Mills with Queen of Fools. Ruby Lips with At the Roller Rink. Caravans with A God Can Do Anything from the once Newark-based label called Gospel. Scatolites before that, Fidel Castro, Brother Love with I Can Be from the Sound of Soul label, and the Sisters Love before that, which, believe it or not, I did not mean to play the Brother Love right after the Sisters Love. I can't believe I did that just coincidental. Wow. I was just pulling records out. Huh. Okay. But the Sisters Love with I Know You Love Me off of Manchild Records. Starting off that block of songs. .434 here in New Jersey, where I'm not sure what the weather is like, but I hope it's still nice out. It was nice earlier. Coming up next here on VWFMU, we're going to have Marie Allen and Sonny Warner with Till Then.

have been listening to the show Stereophonic Bloop Bleep, filling in for Mr. Paul Bruno. Thank you, Paul Bruno, for having me. It's been such a wonderful afternoon getting to play records for y'all. So thank you so much. Thank you to everybody in the comments board. Thank you to everybody not in the comments board, listening out in the real world or in the archives. Always a pleasure. You just heard the Ad-Libs with On the Corner. Carol Quinn before that with Do Those Little Things. Floyd Henley with a version of Unchained Melody, an upbeat version of that one. O.V. Wright with We're Still Together. Dolores Flynn, The Big Search Is On, The Pioneers with a version of Papa Was a Rolling Stone. Mary Clayton with Keep Your Eyes on the Eye on the Sparrow. Crampton Sisters with It's Gonna Take a Miracle, and Marie Allen and Sonny Warner with Till Then, starting off that last block of songs. Thank you guys again. 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It's been such a pleasure again to DJ for you guys. 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You're tuned in to WFMU.

is your DJ for Radio Row today. My name is William Andres Sanabria, and I'm sitting in this chair for the very first time. I wish I could, you could join me here, but it's a one-person seat, and it'll be one person DJing for this hour, me. I hope you like it, and I hope that you find that I prepared well for this. Thank you, thank you, thank you, and goodbye for now.

Hello, this is Will again. You can call me Will. You just heard a horrible mistake where I played a song that shouldn't have existed yet. But before then, you had heard Nina Pastori with Alma Rota, Erasure with The Circus, Latana, La Cosa de Todos Mis Males, and a little bit of Prisoner of Love by Lonnie Johnson, which you'll hear shortly.

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Hello, this is your DJ for this afternoon, William Andres Sanabria. Why don't I tell you what those songs were? Again, thank you very much to the beautiful Dionisia Garcia for her rendition of Lorca's Doña Rosita the Spinster. After that was Adamac by Ramesh and El Mundo Flipado by Perret. Why don't we play some more music? I don't really know you, so I don't know what to say. But I think you'll like these songs because I think they're good. So enjoy.

You just heard a gift from heaven called Las Grecas, who I love very much. And you also heard Laura Nero, who I love very much. Stony End. I am coming short on time, so you're going to get some extra treats today. And then I'll be winding down. Why don't we play something that you'll like. Okay. Hey, let's listen to Las Grecas again, because they truly are the greatest band that I've ever heard in my life, and I hope you like how decided I am about that. Goodbye.

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I had a wonderful time. I want to say thank you to Jody Peyote and the Sun in the Sky. again, Dionysia Garcia, my sister Natalia, my cat Lychee, and more than anything, WFMU East Orange, WMFU Mount Hope in New York City and Rockland County at 91.9 FM and online at WFMU.org. Org. I don't know how to use the delay on this yet. Goodbye, everyone. Ta-ta.

la mer qu'on voit danser le long des golfes clairs a des reflets d'argent. La mer, des reflets changeants sous la pluie. La mer, au ciel d'été, confond ses blancs moutons avec les anges

Hey everyone. We're under the sea. All right. I think I can leave that bed music pretty high. Well, good evening. Did you have a wonderful week? I trust you did. Welcome to another episode of The Human Record here on WFMU. I am your host for this evening, Carol Gimbel. And like I said, this week we are going to journey into the world of the ocean through classical music. Behind me, you hear John Cage's Litany for the Whale, performed by the Theater of Voices. And we opened with Charles Trenet, La Mer, the 1946 original recording. I listened to a lot of recordings of that piece. Song this week. Song, not piece, right? Song because it has words. Yeah, there are 490 versions of that song. Can you believe it? Including Django Reinhardt, Stephen Grappelli, and a zillion other people. And versions in Portuguese, and Trenet himself singing in English and Japanese. So, yeah. Anyway, here we are again for another episode of The Human Record as I record my week's experiences in a way that we get to journey through music. And I want to thank Amanda Nazario, our beloved WFMU DJ. She has a show on Monday nights out here in the field, it's called, from 8 to 9 p.m. Eastern Time, and this week she interviewed Jim Nolman, who released an album on the Smithsonian Folkways recording label called Orca's Greatest Hits. And a bunch of us WFMU DJs went to the opening on Thursday night, or the release, and I was so inspired by this idea of spending a lifetime of making music with non-human individuals, as they say on the Smithsonian Folkways web page about the album. And for those of you who know me, you might know that I am researching speculative methodologies and their application to classical music futures. And in speculative world building, we think a lot about non-human worlds and our relationship to them. So, of course, this idea of interacting with them musically was absolutely exciting, so exciting. There was kind of talk about how this musical conversation evolved, and it made me think of how musical conversations evolve within string quartets and chamber musicians. There's an unspoken conversation that happens when we make music with other people, and you get to kind of journey into that other individual's way of relating to making music and to themselves and to the world around them, which is a really special connection. And to have that with an animal, it's something that I hope one day I would have the opportunity to do. So, yeah, I also wanted an excuse to talk about
something I saw right before the album release, which was called the Octavia Project. And that both of these events were in Manhattan. The Octavia Project had their summer showcase at the Center for Art, Research and Alliances. And they were showcasing their free summer program, end of the summer work that these young women and trans and non-binary youth came together to talk about building new worlds. So it all kind of went together for me this week and got me really excited. So we're going to go into this world of the sea and even whales in classical music. And yeah, for those who tuned in last week, we did quote unquote classical music by way of orchestras with some of the classic rock musicians. So this week I'm gonna hit you with classical.

Hi everyone, you're listening to The Human Record with Carol Gimble, and you just heard two versions of Maurice Ravel's Miroir. The third in the five-piece set called Un Barque sur l'Océan, which is a boat on the ocean. And both versions are by Ravel, so we heard the orchestrated version performed by Riccardo Muti and the Philadelphia Orchestra. It's a 1993 recording at Memorial Hall in Fairmount Park, Philadelphia. And if you are on WFMU.org and you click playlists and comments, you can see the photograph of Memorial Hall that I posted. And then before that, a performance by the great Sviatoslav Richter live in Prague in 1965. Maybe a little more of a tumultuous version. But, you know, it's a live performance. So, in quote-unquote classical music, the French Impressionists were really into painting pictures, obviously, musical pictures, and the ocean being one that both Ravel and Debussy did, and I'll play you Debussy's version later in the show. And I found this boat on the ocean interesting because each movement of this five movement set was dedicated to a different member of the Les Apaches. This one was to the painter Paul Swords. So I think Les Apaches was this violent criminal underworld in the early 1900s, and they used to meet at that painter's apartment. So, you know, we classical musicians like to make everything seem like it's so correct. But there's a lot going on. And yeah, this is written around the same time that Debussy wrote La Mer, which, like I said, we will do the complete version later in this show, so you can kind of get a picture of the sea and the ocean in these written down, composed versions of the ocean that we call Western classical music. Yeah, let's see. Like I said, I've got this litany for the whale going on underneath me. It's a really beautiful John Cage piece that I've always loved and would love to put on at some point. It's about 25 minutes long. These two voices communicating in kind of an imitation of the whale, or a prayer for the whale, right? In any case, thank you for joining me under the sea, as inspired by Amanda Nazario's Monday night show about Jim Nolman and his album release, Orca's Greatest Hits, on the Smithsonian Folkway Recordings label. As I mentioned earlier, if you're just tuning in. And okay, so let's just have a little moment into maybe a sort of more modern depiction of the tides.

That was Henry Cowell performing Henry Cowell, The Tides of Mananon. So what you heard was Henry Cowell's, it's not exactly what we call extended technique in classical music, but it is in a sense that some of those clusters are played with your elbows, which is not the way we play the piano, you know. So Mananon is one of the most important gods in Celtic mythology, especially in Irish tradition, and his name means the god of, no, he was linked to Lir, the god of the sea. And Lir represents the ocean itself, right? But Mananon is often seen as the ruler or the guardian of the sea, a deity who governs the mists, the waves, and the gateways between worlds. Yeah, so Henry Cowell is an interesting composer. I mean, if you look him up, it says he's really well known, and I don't really know how well known he is, at least nowadays, except for that he kind of is in this. He was super influential, let's say that for sure. And once you enter into his music, know about it, then it seems obvious, but it's not the same kind of household name. And interestingly enough, he spent time here in this part of the world, in New York State and near Allentown, Pennsylvania. He served in the Army's ambulance training facility, and then was for a little while the assistant band director, and then received a transfer to New York and basically avoided serving in World War I combat. And he was largely self-taught until he started studying when he was around 17, but he had already written, I believe, like 100 pieces of music at that point. So he went back to California, and when he went back to California after this stint with the Army, he became involved with the Theosophy movement. And that's how he met John Osborne Varian, who was one of the early members of the Theosophist community in Halcyon, California. And John Osborne Varian was an Irish-American poet. So Cowell wrote the music for his stage production, The Building of Bomba, and the prelude that he composed was The Tides of Mananon, which we just heard. Anyway, Cowell wrote some books and that were really influential on composer Conlon Nancarrow and John Cage. And for those of you who love to think of Stravinsky's riots that he caused with the Rite of Spring, well, definitely Henry Cowell caused at least a pretty good one in Germany at one point. So there's a little bit about him. So yes, we're in the sea. Are you in the sea with me? I want to get into the whales. So we're gonna start with a work by composer George Crumb, The Voice of the Whale, which I'll tell you more when I come back.

You just heard George Crumb's Vox Ballinae, Voice of the Whale, the 1974 recording by the Aeolian Chamber Players. And you are tuned in to The Human Record on WFMU East Orange, WMFU Mount Hope, in New York City and Rockland County at 91.9 FM and online at WFMU.org. And we're exploring the sounds of the ocean in written classical music form. Oh, yeah. George Crumb, also a composer from this part of the world, so here we are in Jersey City, and he lived in Media, Pennsylvania, and you can hear his style so clearly in that piece. For those of you who know his Black Angels, you can hear the kind of distinct voice in both pieces connected, and you know, he loves that upper part of the cello and the use of extended techniques in the piano, paper clips, glass rods, a chisel, I think this piece has. And this piece also calls for a kind of theatrical component, so he wanted it to be performed where the musicians are playing with upper face black masks on. And in blue light, so that you really felt like you're with the whales, right? Let's see, I was reading about whale energy, I guess you would say. Whenever I think of different animals, I go on the medicine wheel. There's these great medicine wheel cards. And I like to read about what each animal's quote-unquote medicine teaches us. So here's about the whale as we listen to The Litany for the Whale by John Cage behind us. By me. Whale medicine teaches us to use the sounds and frequencies that balance our emotional bodies and heal our physical forms. To recall why the shaman's drum brings healing and peace is to align with the whale's message. The drum is the universal heartbeat and aligns all beings heart to heart. Before the advent of speech and the primordial language, hand signs were used and many great tribes were silent most of the time. The language that was understood was the sound of great spirits, other creatures, the animals. If you pulled the whale card, you are being asked to tap into these records and to allow yourself to be sung to be those who have the original language. We are the only creatures who do not have our own unique cry or call. Find yours. Allow your voice to use this sound to release tension or emotion. So there you go. A little bit of whale wishes. Right. I'm just looking here. The names of the performers of that Voice of the Whale performance, and seeing Jerry Grossman, who played the cello and also the cymbal, because everyone plays different instruments in generally in John Cage's pieces. And Jerry Grossman
cellist, principal cellist of the Met, who just recently retired. And I had the pleasure of having as a coach at the Knisel Hall Chamber Music Festival, which is pretty cool. Pianist was Walter Ponce and the flautist Eric Graf. So a little bit of delayed information for you, but nonetheless. So now that we're in whale world, I just have some more.

Of all the creatures on Earth, the whale has probably been the most fascinating and mysterious to man throughout the ages. Mythology abounds with stories of these giants of the sea, from Jonah and the whale and Pinocchio, to Captain Ahab's obsession with the white whale Moby Dick, and the many Indian legends found in the Pacific Northwest. Whales evolved from primitive land mammals, perhaps 50 million years ago. The tremendously exciting thing happening right now is, for the first time in all of those years, we are observing them at close range and scientifically inquiring into their behavior. So far, these investigations have shown these so-called killers to be very gentle souls with an amazing degree of intelligence. Prior to 1965, a marine mammal expert said, "Mention killer whale in the Pacific Northwest and you're in for an argument. Vicious, bloodthirsty, eats its own weight in salmon every day. Whalers tell stories of killer whales tearing their freshly caught whales to pieces as they lay alongside the boat waiting for the factory ship. Many tell stories of killer whales killing just for the fun of it. As the killer whales were commercially rather unimportant to the whaling industry, very few people took any real interest in the killer whale. And even today, very little is known about them in actual history. The federal government contemplated shooting pods of killer whales on the basis that they eat tremendous amounts of salmon. Killer whales were even bombed near Iceland. The turning point probably began June 23, 1965, when salmon fishermen had encircled two killer whales in their nets in a small fishing village called Namu in British Columbia. The smaller whale escaped, but a 24-foot bull killer whale, who was to become named Namu, remained inside the net. In the next year and a half, Namu became the first trained killer whale. He was found to be extremely friendly, showed very little aggressive tendencies, permitted divers to actually go in the water and play with him, and ate 400 pounds of prime salmon a day. Let's go back those 50 million years or so and trace the evolution of these beautiful animals. Their land-dwelling ancestor was probably pig-like or horse-like. It was a four-legged terrestrial mammal. To become a successful marine dweller again, the whale underwent a number of adaptations. For instance, the nostrils migrated to the top of the head and became blowholes. The tail became broadened, flat, horizontal flukes. These became the primary method of propulsion. The hind legs became of less value and disappeared entirely inside the body wall. In the whale today, they still exist as tiny structures where the hind legs once were. Many adaptations regarding insulation have resulted, the primary adaptation being a thick layer of blubber. The killer whale, for example, can be found comfortably in freezing Antarctic waters as well as at the equator. The killer whale is the largest member of the dolphin family. He is a warm-blooded mammal, breathes air, and gives birth to live young. The male killer whale grows to an adult length of 30 feet and can weigh up to 10 tons. The female grows up to 24 feet. The color of the killer whale is black and white, basically black above and white below. He is found in all the seas of the world.

wasn't planning to play that much of the clip because he says this idea of the killer whale is really misappropriated, which was discussed at the album release this week, which I've been talking about over the course of the show. For those of you just tuning in, welcome to The Human Record, and we are talking about and listening to music of the oceans. And that was a clip of Paul Horn speaking, and before that, Paul Horn playing with Haida, the orca at the Sealand of the Pacific Aquarium in Victoria, British Columbia, in a recording session in 1972. And I was saying I wasn't planning on playing that whole clip. I mean, the clip actually goes on because he just keeps saying killer whale, even after he said these whales have been found to be really gentle. But I did want to have a little bit about the species, because I think it's interesting. And right, so Paul Horn and Haida, we heard one full track called Share a Feeling, and the other one, they call them Killers, an excerpt from that. And that's along the lines of the Smithsonian Folkways recording of Jim Nolman, Orca's Greatest Hits, that came out this week. Except for Haida was obviously in an aquarium, in captivity, I would say. And I don't think that Paul Horn's interaction and many extended many, many years as Jim Nolman was stationed basically in British Columbia, and he talked about how the Buddhist monks and all kinds of different musicians came to experience this setup that he had there to interact with the orcas. Just really, really special. And so inspiring. I was saying to Amanda, you know, it just makes me realize we only have one life. I mean, I'd love to live another life where I could spend 15 years with orcas. That's just so cool. What a way to make music. What a way to experience music. What a way to think about music. Yeah, I could go on, but I'll stop. So, at the album release, they also talked about a piece. So when I say they, he was there with David Rothenberg, who performed, and Elliot Sharp was there performing, who I had a little fangirl moment over. Super excited. I've performed some of his string quartets and remember calling him up and asking for the score of his piece Digital. And I was very excited because I didn't expect him to be there playing, so he came out of nowhere, so that's cool. Anyway, so there was a mention of a piece called And God Created Great Whales by Alan Hovenes. And yeah. Well, I'll talk more about it when we come back. This is a performance of the Seattle Symphony Orchestra with Gerard Schwartz.

All right. That was Alan Havanas. His piece, And God Created Whales, Opus 229, number one. And I clicked on a different bed music from the same John Cage album, and I kind of like the bubbles, so I stuck with it, but let's just switch it over so we can go back to the whale. So here we go. Back to our whales, like a little more peaceful. Hi from the underwater world. That was the Seattle Symphony Orchestra with Gerard Schwartz in the 1994 release of And God Created Great Whales. And so God did. All right. You are tuned into The Human Record, and I am Carol Gimble, your host, and just loving this journey. Had to get it all out of my system, the whole whales and oceans, and just kind of following up on, it's like a bookend to the week. You know, it's Sunday, it's happening at the station. Sunday. We're going into Monday. You're not having the Sunday scaries, are you? I hope not. Let's see. Well, Tuesday, Evan Funk Davies from 3 to 6 p.m. is having The Paranoid Style on his show in celebration of their latest album, Known Associates. So there's something to look forward to. And might not be soon enough for you, but on Sunday, August 30th, your beloved DJ Susie Hot Rod of Rock and Roller Derby is hosting a live radio row at Monty Hall. Thick is their name. Cutting their teeth in the Brooklyn DIY scene. They are a punk powerhouse, so doors are at 4:30 and it's free admission, or of course you can listen on WFMU. Right. Okay, so I really wanted to play the entire La Mer, but we don't have time. So I'm going to play you movements 2 and movements 3 because this is really a staple of the orchestral repertoire. Claude Debussy's La Mer. What more can I say? It was not well received originally, and now it's almost like saying Beethoven's Fifth Symphony, La Mer. So if you haven't heard it after the show, you can go back and listen to the first movement. I will play you the second and third movements, Eugene Ormandy and the Philadelphia Orchestra. And this will be sort of our great and final buildup of the oceanic experience.

Why to bring up that bed music slowly? Because man, it's like rocking out in here. That was Claude Debussy's La Mer, the second and third movements, performed by Eugene Ormandy and the Philadelphia Orchestra. Does not get better than that, folks. On all levels. Woo! And sometimes I have these moments where my heart bursts with joy to be able to bring classical music on the airwaves at WFMU. It's such an honor to be with you all and to explore classical music together and other kinds of music and other ways of thinking of classical music and all of it. All of it. Oh my God, what a thrill. That gave me a thrill, you guys. You have been with me, Carol Gimbel, for the last 2 hours on WFMU East Orange, WMFU Mount Hope in New York City and Rockland County at 91.9 FM and online at WFMU.org. 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Zoe B is in the house, and I know she's got some moody music for you. I'm a Zoe B fan, so definitely do not turn your dials. And I hope that maybe this 2 hours, and if you have a chance to listen to Amanda's archive from Monday, just type in Out Here in the Field, and you can find her archive on the WFMU.org website. Listen to her interview of Jim Nolan on Monday and his work with the orca whales. And I hope it will make you just kind of sense how alive the oceans are and how present they are in our life and all of these animals that we cohabitate on this planet with. And I just leave you with that thought and wishing you all a wonderful week. I will see you next time on The Human Record next Sunday at 6 to 8 p.m. Have a wonderful, wonderful week.